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4: And Tracy the Professor.
3: Hey, can't wait to get to this episode. Can't wait to get to this episode. We got another action-packed lined up show for you, man. But hey, but let's check in with the Reverb Live Crew, see what the Reverb Live Crew has been up to. Tracy, girl, how you doing?
4: What's good, DJ Rain? What's good, Reverb Live family? Man, I'm doing pretty good. I'm doing especially good now since I got a chance to hang out with my pops. He turned 75 this week. So I'm really happy of his accomplishment.
3: There you go.
4: A lot
3: happy
4: of people
3: birthday,
4: don't make it
3: pops.
4: To 75, but he made it to 75.
3: You're right. You're right. You know, it's funny. Our pastor, our bishop, said something. He said, the same thing that you went through didn't take you out, but it did take someone else out. So that's a lot to celebrate.
4: Oh, yeah.
3: Some people didn't make it to 75.
4: Oh, yeah. And on top of that, he is sharp. He walks, runs. He can move quick. I think one time I had him come visit me, and we were just playing around inside of, like, what's this place called? Like a Dick's Sporting Goods. Oh, sorry, guys. If y'all hear anything in the background, I'm literally traveling right now.
3: Where you at, Tracy?
4: I'm in the Atlanta airport, reporting from Atlanta airport right now.
3: Reporting live.
4: ATL shoddy. But, yeah, he keeps himself in good health. He gets checkups regularly. He goes just because. I think that's where I get that from, just going to the doctor just because. Make sure everything's still good and whatnot. But his mind is good. His body health is good. He moves around. But I was getting ready to tell you.

0: guys that one time we were in like the Dick's Sporting Goods, and I was like, there was a tent set up. They were had some tents on sale for camping, and I was like, Daddy, let's get. I dare you to go inside the tent. My daddy got down there, unzipped the tent, got inside the tent. And it's so funny because it's like this older guy still having fun at the age of 75.
1: Oh, so, man, that's good.
0: He had a photo shoot, and he still had the little swagger. And, shout out to my dad. Everybody calls him Jackie, but his real birth name is Carol. Carol Hines.
1: Oh,
0: so shout out to
1: Carol.
0: My daddy. Happy birth.
1: Miss Hines. Go on, Miss Hines. Respect. Big up. you know what? So you spent time with your dad. I spent time with my daughter. I realized that I'm my daughter's best friend. Because, like, in our household, mom is always doing mom stuff. She's always thinking, trying to think five steps ahead. So she's cooking this. She's cleaning that. She's getting things ready for tomorrow. So she's busy with household stuff of taking care of the Smith household. My two sons are busy playing with each other because they're around the same age. They like the same stuff, and they're boys. So my daughter doesn't have anybody to play with. So she plays with me, and I'm like her best friend. So we play together. We laugh. And I always like when she says, Daddy, you're silly. Daddy. But so the other day,
0: that's too cute.
1: We're out, and I'm teaching her how to ride a bike. And so I try to teach her, to use inertia. And she has to learn. All the boys learn. So she wants to go out there with the boys and ride bikes. So she needs to learn how to ride bikes. So she's going out there, and she's trying to, you know, learn. The way we do is that we try to teach them to coast down a hill first so they can learn to balance. Don't worry about pedaling for now. Just balance the bike. So I'm pushing her down the hill, and she's trying to balance, and we go a little bit further up and further up to where that way the higher you go, the faster you go down the hill.
0: Oh,
1: and so
0: my
1: we get
0: goodness.
1: To this point to where it's very high, and it's like, I know this may be a problem, this may not be a problem, but I was like, hey, let's try it anyway and see what happens. We go down the hill, and at first she's doing okay, and then she's struggling. There's a minute now I'm running behind her on this bike, and at any second I can just reach out and grab her if she starts to fall. But inside of me says, you have to let her fall. You have to let her experience what it's like to fall off a bike. So that way she knows that she can get, you have to tell her, you're going to fall sometimes. You have to learn to get up sometimes and not be afraid. And this is part of the learning experience. And so I don't grab her, but she struggles. And then the bike turns, and then she starts to fall, and then she falls on the ground. The bike falls, and I'm like, oh, no. But I didn't panic. I didn't reach out and grab her, because something inside of me says, I pick her up and say, it's okay. But I knew that she was going to be okay. I knew that these things have to happen for you to learn. These things have to happen for you to be stronger. We have to go through falls in life sometimes. And I can just hear God saying, this is how I treat my children. Like, I let them experience some things, and I let them experience the bad things. Not because I'm a bad father, but because I'm a good father, and you learn from these things. You become stronger. And I am always there. I've always been there. And I could always make it stop, but then you wouldn't learn the lesson.
0: Yeah, you missed the lesson.
1: Missed the lesson. So I let her fall, and I watched. It was hard to see it. People, when God sees us mess up and have mistakes and sees us fall, like, he wants to say something and do something, and, you know, but he's like, hey, you got to learn. You have to learn.
0: Did she have on all the bike gear and all of that?
1: Like, no bike gear. We just got out from school. And, all right, let's go ride bikes. But we were in the grass, though, so it wasn't that bad. She didn't skin up.
0: Well, that's fine. That's okay, too. Heck, I don't think I've had any of those things when I was growing up.
1: No, we didn't.
0: And can you imagine skating around the neighborhood on concrete?
1: Concrete, oof. Yeah, you learn real quick how not to fall. But that was my little life lesson with my daughter. You know, God teaches us. God shows us that we're going to fall sometimes, and he's always there to pick us up. So hey, it was a good little lesson. A good little lesson.
0: Yeah.
1: People, we're going to have a good lesson with you and stick around for the show so you can find out what it is. We're going to talk about a couple stories. Still go over some insightful things. And then, you know, hey, have a little fun. So don't go anywhere. It's the Reverb Live Show with DJ Ray.
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2: And Tracy the Professor.
1: Tracy, I'm surprised you're not traveling, Tracy, today.
2: Well, if I was like trying to do a travel trip, yes, since I just went for my dad's birthday, it's not really like a travel trip.
1: Ah. I mean, but you just do a travel trip. For those that are just not tuning into the show, Tracy is live, reporting live. From the Jacksonville, was it the Jacksonville, Hartsville?
2: The
1: Hartsville, Jackson, Hartsville, Jackson Airport.
2: Yeah. You got it. Hartsville, Jackson. Yeah.
1: Hartsville, Jackson
2: Airport.
1: International Airport. The busiest airport in the world, mind you.
2: Yeah. Mm-hmm. See, I can't even find a booth. They don't have like what we have in our city. One of those booths that you can go inside of, close a door, and have a whole business meeting.
1: Yeah.
2: They just have space and seats everywhere. This your gate? Get ready to get on. It moves like an assembly line around here.
1: Oh man. Now there's no quiet there, but people there is a lot of quiet in people's homes now that kids are going back to school. Finally, parents, you guys get a break. Your house is back under your control. These kids are out of your house. Welcome in back to school. Thank you, Lord. We made it. Pass this on.
2: Some of the things that I saw was like, man, a lot of cute pictures. Like last year in high school, last year of middle school, first day of kindergarten. And all of those pictures are so cute. Everybody had on their nice outfits and uniforms.
1: Yes, I thought that was hair cute. Done.
2: Right, I think I saw something with your family too.
1: Somebody told me that, you know, they saw some of our kids on Facebook because our school posted some pictures. And I thought it was cool. I don't even look at Facebook or anything. But they're on there somewhere doing something.
2: Oh, yeah. I saw the crew. But, yeah, I saw a lot of kids, all of my nieces and nephews getting big and going to school. I feel like everybody got a growth spurt overnight.
1: Oh, yeah.
2: One day
1: it
2: was summer. The next day it was supposed to be school. And they grew overnight. Have you ever seen that movie Big? That's
1: yes.
2: What it reminded me of. The boy grew overnight.
1: Oh, now, Tracy, a lot of people have gone back to school. So they've gotten their back to school shopping done. And it's time to study. And it's time to do some homework.
2: Mm-hmm.
1: But, you know, the saints got to get back to the Bible, back to the basics.
2: Yeah. So I figure, you know, since everybody's going back to school, kids are going back to school, maybe all Christians should go back to school in studying the scriptures. And I think we should give them some tips and tidbits on how to make this season of getting back into the Word of God helpful for each Christian and believer.
1: Yeah. And let's do like some, I don't know, top five, top ten. We're just going to use some top tips on how to get back into the Bible. I want to start, man. Hey, don't forget about your Bible app. Tip number one. Believing comes by hearing of the Word of God. So you could hear it. You could read it and read it to yourself and hear it. You can listen to your Bible app. Hey, don't forget about your Bible app. Pick it back up. They have reading assignments in there. They have journals in there. They have blogs in there. It's a lot of things that are included in these Bible apps. They can read it out to you aloud, whatever version you want, King James Version, NIV, New American Standard Version, whatever version you want. Let the Bible sit there and just let the app read it to you so you can hear the Word of God.
2: Yep. And now while we're talking about apps, there are a couple apps that we can use. I think a couple of weeks ago we talked about we have the Bible app, but we also have the one where it's called Scroll the Bible app. The app is literally called Scroll the Bible. So I think that'd be a good app for everybody to check out. There's also another one that one of my professors told me about. It's called the Parallel Bible, where you could put one translation on one side, one translation on another side also. So I think those are a couple of other apps that you can use while we're talking about apps.
1: Another tip for you is, listen, churches already have these things mapped out for you. It's called Bible study. maybe you haven't gone to Bible study in a while. Maybe you just stopped going for whatever reason, or life got crazy. Start going back to Bible study, or pick a small group to be a part of. But that's a way you can get back into reading your Bible, or get back into, I guess, communion of reading your Bible by just having a small group Bible study or going to a church's Bible study.
2: Yes, going to a Bible study and a small group, too. Getting together with some of your other friends and other Christians and believers who talk about the Word of God. I mean, and talk about the Word of God together. So say, for instance, hey, maybe this week you God laid on your heart a certain scripture or passage or verse, and you get together with a couple of your friends, or maybe with members of your household, your kids, your wife, your husband, your grandma, your parents, and everybody get together and talk about what they did this week as far as the Word of God is concerned. What did they read? What did they study? Things of that nature. And then at the end of it, you all can pray together as a cohort, as a friend group, as a family.
1: We are here talking about back to school. Kids are back in school. Parents are just rejoicing because now they don't have to deal with their kids all the live long day. No more camps, pickups, drops off. Hey, just bring them to school. That's it. The day is back to being yours. You own the day. What about going back to church, going back to the Bible? Let's get back into studying our word. Since our kids are going back to studying their books, let's get back to studying our word. We're trying to give you some tips on how to just really get back into it. Here's one that I have for you. Start bringing your Bible with you. A lot of times we don't even have the Bible with us, like the physical Bible. There's something about, Tracy, I know we have these apps, but there's something about the physical Bible, something about the pages being turned. There's something about you writing your little notes on the side. There's something about highlighting. There's something about praying before you read, and you flip open to a scripture. You ask the Holy Spirit to guide you. Then you flip open to a scripture, and it speaks right to what you were praying about. Mm-hmm. Bring it with you. Bring the Word of God with you. Bring that physical Bible with you. Bring it to church. I mean, bring it to work. Your workplace, if you work at home, put the Bible on that little desk area that you have in your little office, or the area that you work in, so that way when you do have some time, you can at least look at it and think about picking it up to read it.
2: Yep. Also, I'd say get a good Bible dictionary. Find a good Bible dictionary when you're reading, like, hey, what does the word anointed mean? You can easily open up your Bible dictionary, look at the word anointed, anointing, anoint, those kind of words, and then just kind of read what it's about. What does it say? I know that there's quite a few good Bible dictionaries, but also maybe look into, there's one I use personally called the Home and Bible Dictionary. They've been around for ages and years, and they always have different editions. They may update what they have. That's one that I personally use, and I think it's great. But there are quite a few Bible dictionaries, so that we're not leaning to our own understanding, but we're actually looking to see what these words mean. Mm. What is the context? And we're not taking it and saying, hey, the Bible said, have every man have his own wife, every woman have her own husband. And then next thing you know, you got 10 of them. Because in your mind, you think you should have these things. So I'm just saying.
1: Yeah.
2: Just another tip.
1: Yeah. Here's one. I think this is a cheat code. I do this one a lot, and I'm not even ashamed to tell it. I go on YouTube. Again, this is
2: nothing
1: going back to the Bible app, but I go on YouTube and I look up audio Bibles or video Bibles on YouTube. I even look up like Bible stories on YouTube, animated Bible stories. Like people have been very creative and used AI to like give you the graphical representation of the scripture. Like they'll go through the scripture, but they paint the picture and they show you an image, so it kind of immerses you into that into the scripture, so you get a better understanding and the context of what was going on. So, hey man, use YouTube to find a bunch of foolishness and kill time. Use YouTube to your advantage to learn about the Word of God.
2: Yeah,
1: try it.
2: And
1: cheat code.
2: Here's one more thing I know that I would say I think is a pretty good one. There's a scripture that says you got to hide the word in your heart that you don't sin against God. I think it's in Psalms 119. I think that most believers think that they have to memorize every Bible, every scripture, every in the Bible, every Bible verse, excuse me. But I think that if there is one particular scripture, one particular passage that's been on your heart, that you should memorize those scriptures, that you take a moment to just memorize those scriptures. Take a week, and while you're washing dishes, recite it. When you wake up in the middle of the night and you're having a hard time going back to sleep, try to recite that scripture verse. Going back over it, eating it, putting it in your heart, and then actually doing what the Word of God says. So not just studying the Word, everybody, but also doing whatever it is it's telling you to do. And that'll help us along our study journey, because we learn as we go along our way.
1: We're talking about some good ways that you can get back into studying the Word of God. So today is back to school time. Hey, let's get back to the Bible time. Give you some tips and tricks and cheat codes on how to do it. Here's one last one. This is from I'm taking this from our college students. College kids, okay. They like to, and probably like our high school kids, our upper level high school kids. What are they? I don't want to say cue cards. What, index cards, right?
2: Yep.
1: Get some index cards and to Tracy's point, write some scriptures on there. Write a couple of them. Do it like you're studying for a science test. Like, you know, yeah. Hey, have the book of the Bible and the verse on one side, and then on the verse on one side and the book of the Bible and the chapter where it's located on the other side. You can just quiz yourself, man. Hey, what does this one say? You try to recite it and you flip it over, see if it's yours, or just paste them up. Write a couple of them. Paste them up all around the house. Paint some on your nightshade, or the lampshade, your bathroom mirror. Put two of them in your car, so that way in your normal everyday goings, you see the scripture, and by osmosis you just read it. But by osmosis, the more that you keep seeing it, the more that you look at it around you, you just go ahead and you're just reading it. You're putting it into your heart. You're writing this thing onto your heart. And so eventually you just know it. And then after like, you know, a week or two, or even if it takes you a month, that's fine. And now it's in your heart. You got it. It ain't going nowhere. Hey, switch them up. Put a new five up there. You'd be amazed at how long, how many you will know by the end of the year, by the end of 6 months. All right, so that's our back to school, back to the Bible, I guess, tips, tricks. Hope you use it. You know, I'm gonna try to use at least one or two. One or two of them I'm already doing. The whole YouTube thing, I'm doing that. Audio Bible, I'm doing that. But I haven't tried the index card thing. I'm going to try the index card thing.
2: Sounds good. Be something for parents and kids to do together.
1: Yeah, that's right. That's right. All right, people, we're going to take a quick break and come back. We got an interesting story. I don't know if me and Tracy are on the same side of the fence on this topic or on this story. But we're going to find out when we come back. 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
7: Happy Friday, everyone. Bert St-Pierre here in the WCTV newsroom. Here's a look at a couple of the stories we're following right now. Commissioners in Tallahassee are once again set to discuss automated license plate readers like Flock at next week's commission meeting. This landing back on the agenda after Governor Ron DeSantis' order to remove the cameras from state roadways. According to the agenda item, the city operates 75 Vigilant brand license plate cameras and 80 are made by Flock. At the last meeting, Commissioner Jeremy Matlow made a motion to end the city's contract with Flock, citing privacy concerns. That motion failed 3-2. The next commission meeting is scheduled to start next Wednesday at 3 p.m. And the Appalachian Ridge Technology and Learning Center has been operated by the Greater Appalachian Ridge Estate Neighborhood Association since 2017. Now, the association is asking the city to sell or transfer ownership of the center to the organization. The center has become limited with the funds they receive to provide resources for the community. The facility also has limited space due to site restrictions. A decision is expected to be made at the next city commission meeting on September 9th. For the latest news, weather, and sports, make sure you stay with WCTV on air, online, on our WCTV Facebook page, and now through our WCTV News app. From the WCTV Newsroom, I'm Bert Sempierre.
8: Happy Thursday, everybody. I'm Abby Walton in the WCTV newsroom. Here's a look at some of the stories we're following right now. After a nationwide search, the Tallahassee City Commission has named its new city commissioner. It's current deputy city manager, Karen Jemenville. She was approved Wednesday in a 3-2 vote. In total, three people were up for the job. Scott Andrews, a former county manager in New Mexico, Valerie Washington, the assistant city manager of Fort Worth, Texas, and Jemenville, who spent 27 years with the city. The decision was met with opposition from Commissioners Matlow and Porter. Matlow motioned for a one-year transition contract to allow Jemenville a chance to decide if the job is right for her. That motion failed 3-2. Commissioners asked Jemenville if the upcoming election and a possible new commission would affect her job performance. She said she's confident she'll be able to keep working with whoever comes on. Jemenville's contract will be drafted and presented for ratification at next Tuesday's commission meeting. For the latest news, weather, and sports, make sure you stay with WCTV on air, online, on our WCTV Facebook page, and now through our WCTV News app. From the WCTV Newsroom, I'm Abby Walton.
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0: Reverb Live Show, Reverb Live crew is in the building. DJ Rain, I'm on the plane, Tracy. She's like, yo, I told her, when we were doing the show, she already started by saying she's in Atlanta Airport. It's very busy. She had about an hour to kill before, you know, her next flight before she got back to Tallahassee. She was visiting her dad for his 75th birthday. And so we were just recording the show in the middle of the airport. Yes, by her gate. Unfortunately, her gate has just called her and says, yo, calling group number such and such and such and such. It's time to board the plane. So Tracy's gone. So Tracy has left the show. She's left the building. She's left the airport on her way back. So, hey, I wanted to get this story out to you, man. Interesting story here. It says the title was, and I think I saw this on Facebook. I'm not a chauffeur. Pastor under fire after waving at church drummer walking over a mile to service. A drummer is going viral after publicly calling out his pastor for allegedly not giving him or not assisting him for a ride when he asked for it. This thing is going viral. The drummer, he was apparently upset about what happened. Took to Facebook, took to social media, calling out his pastor for driving past him while he was about more than a mile away from the church that they both go to. He is the pastor. And this the church drummer, the person that was walking, is the drummer for the church. And that was his pastor that waved instead of offering him a ride. Now, the pastor did see him, but the pastor waved and kept on going to church. According to the drummer, he was walking to church after he was unable to reach the church van or the church van driver. He had about a mile left to walk, and he noticed the pastor's car approaching, and he assumed the pastor was going to stop. Instead, the drummer says that the pastor waved at him and kept going. This drummer being so frustrated, he questioned, like, how could a pastor preach about compassion and fellowship and helping and helping others and do unto others you've done unto yourself, knowing that leaving one of his own church members, there's one thing about treating your members like this, but this is your church musician. This is the guy that helps you usher in the presence of God. He's up there more than the members because he's up there for choir rehearsal. He's up there for praise and worship. He's up there early. He's there late because he has to break down some stuff. He's there for practice and all. This is the musician. You even pay this guy probably to come to church and have him walk the rest of the way to service. The pastor, now you would think that this is a clear open shut case, but the pastor defended his actions. Yes, he did. I don't know the name of the church. Don't know the name of the pastor, but the pastor did defend his actions, saying, "I'm not a chauffeur." He could have called the church van. But then the drummer, you know, explained and gave him some pushback and said that, hey, I tried to call the church van. That's exactly what I did. That's what I usually do. But I could not reach him. He would not pick up the phone and the time was getting late. And I just decided to drive. But I saw you and you didn't pick me up. And you the pastor. So this is kind of split social media in two. Some argued that regardless of whether the pastor was obligated to give him a ride because that was his church drummer, they're saying that just basic kindness should have made stopping an easy decision. On top of him being your drummer, and because you have kindness in your heart, that would have been an easy decision. Like, you know, let me go ahead and pull over. Let me give my church drummer a ride. Others defended the pastor, saying church members sometimes place unrealistic expectations on their leaders and that pastors should not automatically be responsible for everyone's transportation. Touche. Good point. So if someone called me and I'm the pastor, Pastor Rain, can you come get me? Because I'm a kind guy. Okay, I'll come get you. I get another call. I get six calls this Sunday. It's raining outside. It's storming. Man, can you come pick me up? I have kindness in my heart, but man, this, now I'm being taken away. I'm supposed to be at the church early. I got to be on the altar. I got to be praying. I got to get my sermon ready, you know. I'm picking up people. We have people to do this. We had a ministry to actually take care of this, so I don't got to do it. People put unexpected responsibility on their church leaders. However, much of the criticism eventually turned toward the drummer. They argued that, hey, man, just go ahead and delete the post. If your feelings were hurt or justified, it don't matter. You shouldn't be publicly airing this disagreement and embarrassing the pastor, embarrassing yourself, embarrassing the church. It just puts the church in a negative light. Just go ahead and take it down. One user commented, if you wouldn't expect T.D. Jakes to give you a ride, don't expect your pastor to give you a ride. Now, you know, I have an objection to that. I don't know T.D. Jakes. T.D. Jakes ain't my pastor. I don't know Creflo Dollar. He's not my pastor. I don't know. What's the dude's name for 2819 Church? Philip Michael. I don't know him. If he saw me and I waved him down and he didn't stop, I can't get mad at this. He don't know me. But my pastor, the guy who prays for me, the guy who's like the shepherd of the flock of this house. If I say, hey, man, I got the drumsticks, man. I'm running late, man. Can you just give me a ride? It's right up the street. And he don't even pull over. Oh, man, I would feel some kind of ways, you know. Now people are just debating on this thing. Was this simply a pastor exercising, you know, reasonable boundaries? Or did the pastor just drive past someone and not showing any compassion? All right, now, you know, the comments is where it goes down. Yolanda Powell is saying, hey, he's the drummer at your church. You got to roll your neck when you say it, Yolanda. He is assisting in a great deal in building your vision. He is not a stranger. He is your church drummer in caps. A vital part of the music ministry, which is vital part of the ministry as a whole. I'm a theater producer and director, and if I see any of my cast, crew, or members walking anywhere, I'm going to tell them to get in the car, period. I get it. Jacob is saying, hey, here's the thing. The pastor clearly knew who the drummer was. He wasn't just some random dude. And as a drummer myself, oh, he's a church musician. I know you're going to stand up for his church musicians. Church musicians should always get priority access to the pastor. At the end of the day, they back the pastor up. Oh, somebody says, quote, I'm not your pastor. All right. Quote to the church. Well, we're not your personal ATM. Ooh. I see where you're going with that there. Another person, Tanya, is saying, hey, I'm not a chauffeur. And Jesus wasn't a caterer, but he did feed 5,000. Oh, good point. Touche. Janine is checking in. She's saying, ride past me without giving me a ride. Okay. Well, we're not going to have a drummer today. I wonder if he still walked up to the church. I wonder if the drummer doesn't show up, would the pastor speak ill of the drummer? You could have avoided this whole situation, pastor, if you'd have just showed your drummer some love and given him a ride. Now the church is going to sound different. The feel is going to be, the vibe is going to be off. Even if you preaching good, ain't nobody behind you to do the bah. You know, ain't nobody just to, you know, the choir is going to be off because there's nobody doing the drum part. I mean, it's just different. Joseph is tuning in. I mean, Joseph is put in the comments saying the drummer is part of ministry. Pick him up and bring him to church. And it would have gave him a moment to speak into that young man's life. More like son, father, big brother type of moment. I'm just saying. Good point. I like that. Now, Travis is saying, hey, I'm not a musician. But if I was a pastor and saw one of my musicians or even members walking to church, I would have given them a ride. Just because you're a pastor, that don't make you better than anyone where you can't offer a ride. Somebody saying, isn't that the church's car that you're driving in? And isn't that your member? Good point. We're here talking about the story that's kind of going viral about a church drummer who's walking to church. Tried to call the church van, but could not reach the church van, the church van driver. Couldn't reach him, so he starts walking. Sees the pastor coming, waves at the pastor. Pastor waves at him back. Does not give his drummer a ride. Drummer has to end up walking more than a mile to church. This is his drummer. This is his pastor. They know each other. And the pastor decided to walk past him. What are your thoughts on this? I don't know, man. This is, it's not clear cut because people says that, hey, you may need boundaries. The pastor needs to establish boundaries. He can't give everybody a ride. You know what? I get it. You can't pick up the phone every time a member calls. Maybe you have a membership of 20 people. But what if these are needy 20 people? I don't know. What if you have a membership of 2,500 people? They all call you for something? Man, that's crazy. You got to set up boundaries. I get it. But this your drummer, though. And it's not like he's late every single time. And you see him every day. And you keep telling him, hey, man, you got to do this. You got to do it. And he's not listening to you. He's not leaving on time. He's not like he's... Now, the story doesn't say anything about him being habitual. This behavior being habitual. Doesn't say that. It's like it happened one time. And you can do this for me just one time. And I'm your drummer. Like, I back you up in the ministry. Like, we usher in the presence of God together. We set the tone for the Spirit to come in. Couldn't give me a ride. Look, it's hard for me to turn down people, not giving people rides. It's hard for me to not give somebody a dollar or two when they ask. And I don't even know these people. Just think if I know these people. Be a little different. I don't know. What are your thoughts? Talk amongst yourselves. Would you give him a ride if he was a pastor? Would you keep on driving? Would you respect your boundaries? Like, what if it was his wife and his kids in the car? And it's like, man, I can't. But still, the wife and the kids, they know him. This is the drummer. That's Lil Ray Ray. He's been playing drums at the church since he was 10. Get this man a ride. I don't see it, man. You got to do this one favor, Pastor. Come on, man. But, I'm not in that leadership position where I have tons of people pulling on me. And he probably needs to respect the... And maybe at the time, the pastor didn't know that he called the show... That he called the church van driver. He maybe... Because right at that point, he doesn't know. But he didn't even pull over to ask. Now, what are your thoughts? Let me know what you think. It's a Reverb Live Show with DJ Rain.
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frustrated. 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
6: 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Welcome to the Hallelujah Praise Party. 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
1: 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Welcome to the Hallelujah Praise Party. 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
1: Yes, Jesus. Come on, you can praise Him. Come on, you can praise Him. 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

0: Come on, come on, come on. 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
1: Hallelujah. We've been singing this song for a minute, but how many of you really need the Lord to search you through and through? Come on, I can't hear you out there.

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1: 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We're Tallahassee's highest praise.

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1: Thank you so much. 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For those of us who know that Jesus is Lord, we're glad to be saved. 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

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Jesus. 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Jesus. 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What's wrong? I said, we were losing you. My O2 had dropped to 40.

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0: 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Come on and sing it, Daryl.
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0: wish I had a witness tonight. Can I ask y'all one question? The question is simply this. What did he see?
1: He saw the man.
0: I can't get no help of it here. Because there are some folk in here that people have wrote you off. Said you would never amount to anything. Said that you would never end up being anywhere. But Myron, tell him one more time. What did he see?
1: He saw the man.
0: When mama said you would never be nothing. When aunties and uncles said that you would never amount to anything. When daddy didn't come home anymore. He didn't look at

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1: Now listen, I need just a few witnesses that can thank God sometime for what did not happen. 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
1: I knew God was with me. 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

0: for Jeeves. 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
1: Shout. 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

0: for keeping all my friends. 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
0: The sustainer. 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
0: I said for his keeping power.
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1: 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We are so glad you're here to start your day with us. 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Now let's begin with a song that reminds us of God's endless love and grace.

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1: Sometimes good things fall apart so better things can fall together. Romans 8:28. And we know that in all things God works for the good of those who love Him.

You are never too broken for God to use, 2 Corinthians 4:7. But we have this treasure in jars of clay to show that this all-surpassing power is from God.

When you feel like you're drowning, remember your lifeguard walks on water. Matthew 14:25-27. Shortly before dawn, Jesus went out to them, walking on the lake. "Take courage. It is I. Don't be afraid."

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3: Jesus didn't come to make bad people good. 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Ephesians 2:4-5. But because of his great love for us, God has made us alive with Christ even when we were dead in transgressions.
4: There's no other name than the name of Jesus. 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
1: You don't have to have it all figured out. 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

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Praise ye the Lord. 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

0: You are never alone. God goes before you, walks beside you, and lives within you. Deuteronomy 31:8. The Lord Himself goes before you and will be with you. He will never leave you nor forsake you.
1: Somebody say, God has spoken. And I agree. My breakthrough is here. Let's get that.

When someone tells you, you've changed, it might simply be because you've stopped living your life their way. Romans 12:2. 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

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If you're really thankful, come on,

0: y'all thankful? How many of y'all thankful in here? Oh, because the tendency is to want to complain. But I wish you could travel and see who doesn't have what you have. How many of y'all just thankful for everything the Lord does for you? How many are just grateful that God has been so good to you? And I'm just thankful, thankful, Lord. Thankful, Jesus, for the times you stood by me.
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1: Hit me! How y'all doing this evening? How y'all doing this evening?

We go. Oh, I hate to quit y'all. Y'all just go ahead on with the cameras. If I run out of time, just don't bother me. Just go and let me run out.

Good morning, family. Welcome, welcome, welcome to Old School Gospel Praise. Here on Tallahassee's Highest Praise, Hallelujah, 95.3. I'm your host this morning, DJ 24.

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0: 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Let the devil know that you're encouraged. Let him know that you're encouraged.
1: Thought of my first time listeners. Welcome, welcome, welcome again.
0: Hallelujah.
1: The old school gospel praise.
0: I don't know about you tonight, but

0: be encouraged, family. No matter what you're going through, my Lord and Savior got you covered.
1: Listen, there's a lot of people here that have been following me and knowing me before I established this group. And there's a song that I wrote a long time ago called Lord, I Love You. So I'm going to take this time and sing this

To all of my first time listeners, you only a visitor one time here on Old School Gospel Praise. At the end of the broadcast, you get the right hand of fellowship and become a full-fledged member. So all my musicians right now, y'all take a break. We're going back to foot stomping time.

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0: Family, it's time for prayer.
1: Everybody touching somebody. For the word says if two or three that were touching agree, that he would be a God in the midst. And I want you to believe God not only for yourself, but for that person you're touching. And we're going to release the anointing of God in this room tonight. And the anointing don't only break yours, but it destroys yours. Because anything that is just broken can be fixed. But if it destroys, you won't be confronted with that again.
2: Hallelujah.
1: Every head bowed, every eye closed. In the name of Jesus. Satan, we confront you tonight. By the blood of the Lamb. And by the word of our testimony. We are overcomers here. Oh, Lord. Thank you for this spiritual revival. Thank you for this musical revival. The song service that manifested into a revival. Oh, Lord. Have your way here tonight. Somebody's heart is broken that need to be mended. Somebody been hurt lately and they almost gave up.

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0: Clap your hand and give him some praise. 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

0: remember the good old days. 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
1: And

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1: Yes, I know I've been washed.
0: Anybody been washed this morning?

0: 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Let the church say amen. And let the church say amen again. That's our benediction here on Old School Gospel Praise.
1: Say that. Clap your hands.
0: Thank y'all so much for tuning in.
1: Anybody here?
0: 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Thank y'all so much for tuning in on this Saturday morning. 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
1: 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You'll experience the anointed and powerful teachings of Pastor George Dix Jr. We believe your life will be changed and you will soar into the next dimension God has for you. My husband, Pastor George Dix Jr., and I, along with the partners of Passage Family Church, encourage you to fly high. I'm Lady Michelle.
2: This year, we're focusing on strengthening our faith in order to take possession of the promises of God. All too often, God has offered a lot, and though we know that the Bible is available to us, we sometimes miss it because we don't read it or don't hear it. But this year, we're building our faith, and we're attempting to build our faith. The Bible says in Romans chapter 10, verse 17, that faith cometh by hearing, and hearing by what? The Word of God. We're trying to build your faith this year because we want you to live in the abundance of God's glory and His grace and all that He has for you. And in the process of doing this, we want to bring God glory. We want to learn about Him and get to know God better and appropriate or take possession of His promises. But in the process, ultimately our goal is to bring God glory. My hope is that we are going to actually do this year intentionally. It won't just be a moment when I'm standing in front of you, but that all throughout the course of the day and prayerfully throughout the year, we are going to build on our faith and learn more about our God and doing what it takes to bring Him glory as we receive all the promises that He has for us. And I'm hoping to, church, that we will do it with great resolve, that we will do it with great determination, not just going through another year, not going through the motions, but rather saying, God, I want to know You more. I want to understand You more. I want to get closer to You. I want to draw near to you because You said if I do that, You would draw nearer to me. Let us let this year, church, be a year where we intentionally draw closer to God, and in doing so, do it with great determination. In 2 Corinthians chapter 1, verse 20, the Bible says, for all the promises of God in Him, all the promises of God in Christ are yes and in Him, amen, to the glory of God by us. God desires to do something in us and through us and for us. And He's made us some promises. And I don't know why there's still so much on the table that we simply have elected for whatever reason to leave there when God has said, it's yours. And I even gave my son, Jesus Christ, to grant you access to it. And so this year, we want to build your faith. I'm asking you to clear the table this year of everything that God desires to do for you in 2024. I'm here to tell you that several years ago, I made up in my mind that I am going to do all I know how to leave nothing on the table every year. Amen. Amen. Nothing on the table. Why? Because if God was gracious enough to make it available to me, what audacity would I have to say, well, I don't have time to receive it, or I don't have time to ask for it, I don't have time to deal with what You are doing for me, God. No. This year, I'm asking You to, with great intentionality, reach out for what God has for you. Can you bless God for that? I really want to see You get it. I want to see You get it. Have you ever noticed I thought about the fact that once a skydiver parachutes out of an airplane or jumps off of a cliff, that with absolute certainty, just based on the law of gravity, with absolute certainty, he's going to continue to fall, and eventually he will land or hit the ground, listen to this now, regardless of whether the parachute opens or closes, stays closed. Have you ever really thought about that? Once he jumps out, he or she jumps out of the airplane or launches off of a cliff and they begin to descend, one way or the other, with or without the parachute opening, they are going to land or hit the ground. In other words, whether the parachute again opens or not, the final destination is still the ground. The very same place, the very same altitude that they started. In effect, many people are skydiving this thing called life with a parachute that is bound to bring them down. All the way down. What do you mean, preacher? I mean that their faith in people and things is their parachute. Their faith in people and stuff or things is their parachute. And although the ride may be satisfying, although the ride may be fun, and although the ride down may be entertaining in the moment, and although others may be celebrating the ride with you, even maybe envying the flight, ultimately the ride is still hopelessly down. It is temporary, and it will soon be over. Whereas for everyone, on the other hand, who truly places his or her faith in Jesus Christ, the Savior of the world, their choice gives them the potential to soar to ever newer and higher altitudes, experiencing the abundant promises of God. Let me stop right here and just ask you, what kind of parachute do you have on? Are you depending on somebody? Is there something that you are using as a safe hatch or a parachute in life and depending on that? And because once we launch out on this thing called life, we have an opportunity to either choose God or reject God. I want to encourage you to answer the question I just asked within yourself. What is your parachute made out of? Who is your parachute? What is your parachute? And if your parachute is not Jesus Christ, my word and encouragement to you today is take off your parachute. Take it off. But if your parachute is Jesus Christ, get ready to soar. Come on, bless God, somebody. Get ready to soar. Let me unpack this just a little bit further. The person and things that you may think is holding you up. So, some of us got, let me just call it out. Some of us got too much confidence in man. So some of us are really relying on mama and daddy, on our BFF or our supervisor, our job, whatever it may be. But let me just tell you that the person or things that you think is holding you up or sustaining you may very well be the very thing that is holding you down or hindering your progress. What did I just say? If your faith is anywhere than in Jesus Christ, if you're really propping up on somebody else and your confidence, your reliance is in somebody else, you're being held back. Because we cannot trust God and soar at the same time as we rely on something or someone else. The point is this: you are being grossly deceived if you are placing your trust or your future hopes anywhere, but in the word and the promises of the Almighty God. This is the final word. Come on, bless God, somebody. If you are believing in or trusting anybody, even close to what the Word of God declares, let me just tell you again that you are greatly or grossly deceived. Nobody can do you like God. Nobody can save you like God. Nobody can turn your life around like God. Nobody can open a door like God. Nobody can slam the door like God. Notwithstanding your hard work, your dedication, your education, your intellect, notwithstanding all of those things, not even you deserve the credit for whatever measure of success that you may have attained. Now, that might be a tough pill for some of us to swallow, because some of us really believe that you are the reason why you got it going on like you got it going on. But not even you deserve the credit. Not even the pastor deserves the credit for any attest, any success or measure of success that you may have attained, because but for the grace, God, and mercy

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1: Our behalf will last or sustain us. Don't get distracted by the crutch that's under your arm or the person you're leaning on or the thing in which you've placed your confidence if it is not Jesus Christ. From God's perspective, there is no success outside of Jesus Christ. I'm going to say that again. From God's perspective, no matter what the world is saying, no matter what you may feel, there is no success outside of Jesus Christ. Regardless of anyone's influence, regardless of anyone's position or their acclaim, regardless of an individual's happiness or contentment, if God is not the object of their pleasure, if God is not the object of their fulfillment in life, then whatever success they may seem to be experiencing is just temporary and only a facade. Amen. Here's the point. Any so-called success, and I don't know what you're pursuing, not really. I don't know what you may personally be pursuing, but any so-called success outside of the activity of worshiping God, living for God, serving God, any so-called success outside of that or which ignores or marginalizes him is but a semblance of success. It is not true success. Be careful what you run after. Be careful what you get mesmerized by. Be careful what you spend your time, your money, your talent on. Be careful how much you run after something if it is not bringing glory to God. Let me just ask you, for what cause then? If it's not success, who wants to deal in failure? Just as you can't sail a ship without water, or fly an airplane without air, it is also impossible to have success without God. I really want that to get into your spirit, because some of us are really have defined success in what my mama Cora would say is backwards. She would say, you know, if you did something and it didn't make sense, she'd say, you're just backwards. You cannot sail a ship without water. You cannot fly an airplane without air. And you cannot have success without God. No way. Come on, bless God, somebody. Jesus said in Mark chapter 10, he said, with men it is impossible, but not with God. For with God all things are possible. In Luke chapter 1, verse 37, Jesus said, all things are possible with God. All things are possible with God. For with God nothing shall be impossible. Some people think that as long as they have bread to eat, as long as they have a roof over their head, life is pretty good. Bread to eat and a roof over their head, life is pretty good. But Jesus said, man shall not live, I'm reading from Matthew 4:4, man shall not live by bread alone, but by every word that proceedeth out of the mouth of God. If you get everything in this world and miss God, you still have nothing. I'm gonna say that one more time. If you get everything you ever wanted, everything you ever dreamed of, but God is still left on the shelf, you still have nothing. Nothing, nothing, nothing. It is simply impossible to live successfully without God. In Hebrews chapter 11, verse 6, the Bible says, without faith, it is impossible. Without faith in God, it is impossible to please him. See, in simple terms, I don't know if you ever thought about it this way, but in simple terms, success is pleasing God. That's the bottom line. That's what success is. Success is.

0: pleasing God. So if we're not pleasing God, if we're not seeking to pursue him, if we're not lifting him up and serving him, then success is out of the question. No matter what they say on the job, no matter what they say at the house, no matter what they say on television, if God is not pleased, again, right there in Hebrews chapter 11, verse 6, for without God, without faith, rather, it is impossible to please God. Success is simply pleasing God. Success is intentionally living from moment to moment. You know, we can do this thing pretty good inside the four walls of the church. You know, we know what to do, don't we? We do. We know what to do. We know to... clap our hands, we know to raise our hand, we know if we know the words, we can sing the song, we know to have on the right disposition, or the right facials, we know how to act around other believers, and I'm not saying we're a bunch of hypocrites, but some of you might be a hypocrite. Anybody a hypocrite, raise your hand. Amen. Success is intentionally living moment by moment and day by day with the ultimate objective of pleasing God. Never let that get out of your senses that what you're really doing, what we should be doing every day is living to please God. Success is not an achievement or a destination. Success is a lifestyle. And you know something? Matters not what Merriam or Webster says. If God says success is pleasing me, if he says without faith you can't please me, then that's the bottom line. That's the bottom line. What are you saying, preacher? Again, I'm saying success is living to fulfill God's purpose for your life. If you're going after anything, I mean anything, and you've left God on the burner with no consideration for our purpose. Our exclusive purpose for God's creating us was to bring him glory. It goes up throughout the whole Bible. It is to bring him glory. If we're not living for him, if we're not living to please him, may I ask again, what are you doing? What are you doing? And God's purpose for us is, of course, true worship. True worship is a lifestyle of holy living. You know, you can't treat your brother and your sister any kind of way and be expecting to please God, because God looks, he sits high and he looks low. He sees it all. He even knows what you're thinking right now. He knows how many hairs you have on your head. He knows what you're planning to do tomorrow. And so true worship is a lifestyle of holy living, a lifestyle of faithful obedience toward God and his word, not just in the sanctuary, not just in our private time with God, but true worship and living to please God is living moment to moment, day by day, week by week, month by month, with the consciousness of, Lord, I just want to please you. I just want to please you. So the way I talk to this person next time, that just stab me in the back and posting stuff on Facebook about me, the next time I see them, God, I'm going to still keep my face straight. Why? Because I'm trying to please you. I am not going to be pulled down in a pit. Let me just park there for a moment. Some of y'all are responding to stuff on Facebook and Twitter and Instagram and whatever else, Graham, out there, that you don't have any business getting caught up with. Why? Because I just want to ask the question, is it pleasing God? Is it pleasing God? Is it pleasing God? Because you don't have to please the pastor. But as I like to remind everybody, one of these old days, God help us, Jesus, we are going to meet our maker. And you can't just get by living one way in the church and living another in private. That's a lie from hell. I just want to encourage you, live to please God. One time, Lady Michelle had done something years ago. Where's the exit door, y'all? Let me see. Well, I've done it too. I've done something too. So let me just bring it home to me, okay? Years ago, I did something, and I knew Lady just wanted to give me a piece of her mind. I know she did. if you understand what I'm saying. She just wanted to go ahead and deal with George because it just wasn't rubbing her right. And the truth of the matter is, you know, I wish I could go back and rewind that thing in my life. But you know, I'm so proud of her. She kept her tongue. Amen, somebody. And you still have a pastor. I want to really be clear here, because I don't want this to miss anybody.
1: All right.
0: Live to please God.
1: Yes.
0: Let me just be real blunt here. For the moment, just go with me. Forget mama.
1: All right.
0: Forget daddy.
1: Yes.
0: Forget sister, brother, child, grandchild, supervisor, and anybody else. Live to please God.
1: Yes.
0: Every day, live to please God. If your vertical relationship is right, that means between your heart and God's heart, then these horizontal relationships between you and somebody else will take care of themselves, but live to please God. Oh, God, I love you, Jesus. Live to please Him. Don't worry about who's talking about you, man. I just let you know there's a whole lot more people talking about you than what you think. You know, some people say, well, you know something? I wish I was a fly on the wall. No, you don't. No, you don't. Because if you heard some of that was being said, you wouldn't even come back to church next Sunday. It's best not knowing. But we need to live a lifestyle that is faithful to God, obedient toward God, living for His purposes. Let me tell you, you're talking about breakthrough setting in your life. When you start orienting yourself, say, God, now is this going to please you? What I'm about to say, right? What I'm about to type right now, the way I'm about to treat this person, the way I'm about to act right now, because I'm about in it now. You don't got on my last note, but if you ask yourself, you know, I just want to be sure about that. Has anybody ever been in a position where you were just about to let it rip? I mean, you gonna handle business? Anybody been there before? Now, I know better than that. It ain't about 10, 15 people. Yeah, oh, yeah, some of us didn't almost let it rip. We let it rip. But I just want to encourage you after today's word. If you're relying on people and trying to please people or otherwise not being concerned about pleasing God, take off that parachute. Living by faith is hearing, believing, and acting on the Word of God. Living by faith is hearing. Faith cometh by hearing, Romans 10:17, and hearing by the word of God. Living by faith means living, hearing, and acting upon the word of God. It is consistently trusting God and obeying His word in every situation. You can't be selective with God if you're going to live by faith. When it's tough, you got to live by faith. You got to live to please Him. When it's tough, when you're in the dark desert, you got to live to please Him. When you're in the valley, you got to live to please Him. When you're on the mountaintop, we've got to live to please Him. When you're around no church people but sinners, we must live to please God. Come on, bless God, somebody. In every situation, church, in every situation, in every circumstance, regardless of the facts, live to please God. Again, without faith, it is impossible to please Him, though. In Galatians chapter 3, verse 11, it says, the just shall live by faith. The just. Who are the just? The just are those who have placed their faith in the finished work of Jesus Christ. The just are those who have placed their faith in the death, the burial, and the resurrection of Jesus. The just are those who have said unto God, I believe you. I believe that your son died, he was buried, and he rose again for me. Then there's something supernatural happens in the spirit realm, and right up in your heart, you're transferred from the world of darkness to a world of light. In Colossians chapter 1, verse 13 through 16, it talks about that. But when you give God your life, you take on righteousness. And the Bible says it is the righteousness of God. In 2 Corinthians chapter 5, verse 21, in Philippians chapter 3, verse 9, it talks about the righteousness of God.
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1: Hello, hello, and welcome to the KCK Inspiring Moments with Kaylin Radio Show. I am your host, Kaylin Jean-Louis, and I am so excited to be on the air with you all today. I hope everyone is having a blessed day. You've taken time to relax, or you're simply just grateful to be alive. I know I am. It has been a very long week, but good week. I'm happy to simply be able to be back, have more conversations, and talk about the stuff that's going on in our community. For those who've been listening, I know, and I want you to know that I would not be able to do this without you all's support. I would not be able to stand here without your help and without your push. So I greatly appreciate every single person who listens, who tunes in. You really are the backbone of what keeps me here. And I look forward to continuing giving you those inspirational moments and those hot and heavy conversations. But I encourage you to download the Hallelujah 95.3 app so that you can listen to the show on the go on your electronic devices. Also tag a friend and have them listen in to today's upcoming discussion, because I really do feel like it's something that I want to push out. I love being able to feature things going on in the community. I share that a lot because without community, we are nothing. I believe when we come together, when people work together to build each other up, that's when we are at our strongest form. And so I'm happy to be able to talk about that today on this week's, you know, episode and segment of Inspiring Moments with Kaylin. I'm thrilled to welcome a guest who is the inspiring founder of All Girls Matter Incorporated. And as someone who deeply believes in the power of uplifting the next generation, I am passionate about highlighting organizations that focus on supporting young girls as they grow into strong, empowered women. And my guest has dedicated herself to making a difference in girls' lives, and her work is truly transformative. In our conversation, we're going to explore the challenges young girls face today and how the proper guidance and support can profoundly shape their futures. Whether you're a parent, an educator, a mentor, or someone who cares about the future of our communities, this episode is going to offer valuable inspiration and insight. So join us as we dive into the topic for today, which is empowering the next generation, a conversation with Miss Ashley Lurie. And y'all, I'm so happy about what we have to talk about, because I know that she's known me all my life. I've known her since I was born. You know, I'm just happy to be able to see what she's doing, but I love being able to give my guests an introduction. So Miss Ashley is a wife and mother of four, two of them being boys and two girls. She graduated from St. Leo University and is currently at Tallahassee State College getting her bachelor's degree in business administration. She went to Pace for Girls and believes everybody deserves a second chance. She is really big on metaphors and philosophies, and Socrates is one of her favorite philosophers, with her biggest philosophy that comes from him saying, encourage face-to-face communication as the best way to build community consensus and trust. One of her favorite sayings is also from T.D. Jakes, which states, confrontation clears up confusion. So we have like I said before, we've known each other for several years. I'm happy to have her on my show today. Welcome to the show, Miss Ashley Lurie. Uh-oh, you muted.
2: Hi.
1: Hi. Thank you so much for joining me. I'm so excited that you're on.
2: Thank you for having me.
1: Of course. Well, let's go straight into the show. I mean, I'm going to let the audience get to know you a little bit more. Kind of share what All Girls Matter is for all the people who do not know, and what inspired you to start the organization.
2: Well, All Girls Matter is, it's more than inspiration. Right now it's more every day seeming like a hopeful solution. Lori Page, you know, is Miranda's daughter. And Miranda was my close childhood friend. We all went to the same church, you know. I was supposed to be Lori's godmother, but as soon as Miranda finished school, she moved further down south. So we kept in contact, but not enough for me to play a role, you know what I'm saying, like in her life. But it still hurts because that's a close friend. And I you know, you see it all the time. But when it happened to Miranda, just to see her hurt, just to know that your child is not there. And I've watched you carry her. I've watched her grow up. It bothered me. And then I also had an experience where my aunt prophesied to me, you know, years ago and told me that I was going to be there for girls that needed me. So right now I'm just trying to find my purpose, and I'm praying that the program does impact girls and helps girls.
1: That's good, because there's a lot of girls who need that, you know, that backbone, that person that's going to help them. I know for me growing up, all the people besides my mom and my godmom, my village of women, were very much crucial to who I am today. I mean, of course, the men play a role, but it's something about having a female figure in your life that kind of molds you, even if they aren't your direct parent or even if they aren't blood, that doesn't make that bond any less strong. Having them in your life to really help you grow into the person that you can be is something that's big. So I'm really happy to hear that you're following that calling and following that purpose that you were given, because everybody has their own purpose, and it's good that you're stepping up, especially right now where our generation is. I say the title is Empowering the Next Generation. And from all the generations, everybody is different. I would say from my mom's generation to mine, we're kind of in a lot of different places right now. Everybody holds different values, and there's a lot of people who value things differently. One thing that they value differently is how they measure success. And so I'm wondering, how do you hope All Girls Matter will help define girls or define success for girls in the program?
2: So success for me, by the girls joining the program, that would mean that, you know, the parents feel more confident that their girls are safe and, you know, more aware of their surroundings. And hopefully it means that we can give our girls the tools, you know, that they need in the future for adulthood. And my main goal is to just make sure, you know, when you turn 18, you realize a lot of the stuff you learn in school, you're hitting the requirements, but you're missing a lot of life skills. You know what I'm saying? An example for me would be financial literacy, or maybe mental health, you know, or maybe even anger management. You know what I'm saying? A lot of those things you don't learn in school anymore. You know, I mean, even if you did, it's maybe, what, 5 seconds on it or something. So I just want to give girls a space where they can manage and learn those, you know, skills and utilize those skills in real life. And that's what I want for them.
1: And that's so important, because I don't think a lot of young girls understand certain things unless people talk about them. I mean, growing up, there's so many topics that, yes, they were talked about, but I didn't understand them truly until I experienced them for myself. And when you look at mental health as a whole topic, I mean, a lot of people didn't start taking mental health seriously until my generation. I mean, I see a lot of us really being open about it and open with our feelings, open with our emotions. And so because we're so open with it, you have that different, you know, stigma on whether or not people address it, whether or not people don't. But you have so many young girls who are dealing with anxiety and dealing with depression, and they don't have anybody to talk about it with. Even when it comes to things with relationships, there's so many things that people don't talk about. And I think having those mentors in the community that can educate them, who can build them, who can give them resources to make sure that they are equipped to be successful in the world, equipped to make something of themselves, and equipped to become the next empowered generation of women is huge. Are there any educational programs or mentorship that you are hoping to offer with AGM? What are some of the things that you have going on or have in the works that's going to start prepping girls for their future?
2: So, when you speak about mentorship, I saw that and I was like, yeah, you know, it's there, but it's definitely down the line, you know, and I'm not saying that negatively, but my focus when I first ever thought of it was, trying to figure out where the problem was, you know, and everybody just sat there and kind of analyzes Miranda and Lori's situation, trying to figure out what a million and one of the problems could have been, when in reality, nobody ever said, let's talk to her friends. Did she have any friends? And it kind of dawns like even if she did, no one spoke up to know anything. So I want to put girls in an environment where they can build those friendships, where if they're a part of All Girls Matter, somebody knows something. Somebody knows what's been going on, not to just be alert, but to, even if it could have gave Lori a sense of, I could confide in her. You know what I'm saying? There would have been more of a backstory than just there's a disappearance. You know, you kind of feel where I'm coming from. And I just sat there and kind of pondered on that for a while. And then I thought about, instead of me sitting here pondering what it could have been, what can I do to make sure it doesn't happen again?
1: Yeah, that's a big thing. I mean, anybody watching the news has seen Lori Page in headlines. And I mean, it's not a happy story that anybody wants to have to live. It's not a reality most people want to talk about or address. And so the fact that you saw it and kind of took the initiative, I wish so many more people would do that, because there's a lot of people who see issues going on, but they don't do anything or at least initiate something to try to fix that issue. But I mean, even when it comes to these things, and I want to emphasize to the audience, this is a newer organization. And that's why I love bringing organizations on here, because everybody needs exposure. When I started Kaylin's Caring Connection, I didn't have the platform that I have now. But I had other people in the community who helped, you know, bolster and who helped support it. And I strongly believe in supporting other people. So, yes, y'all get involved with All Girls Matter. Learn more about the organization. Get in tune. See how your daughters can fit in there. There's a lot of things that people need to do. I know there's a lot of students who are in high school and middle school and elementary school that if they're not in after school programs because they can't, you know, afford it or they can't be in the place where their parents can take them, they need things to do outside of school that's going to keep them in the right places, that's going to give them and foster those same principles they're learning at home. And so right. This is definitely something that everybody should be a part of.
2: And there's definitely a space for everyone that wants to, you know, contribute. I feel like I want to make it an effort, but more so for girls and women as a whole to have more of a community. You know what I'm saying? I also feel like there should have been a community there to speak on Lori's behalf more than just her teacher. So it's a lot of background behind it for sure.
1: Well, now that you mentioned that, what I want to ask, what has been your outlook on kind of what's going on with women right now in the world? Have you had, I know earlier I mentioned my support system, but did you have certain people in your life that even if they were blood, if they weren't blood, they were supporting you, they were checking in on you? What was that, you know, bond that you had with other women in your life that just made you know that you wanted to be able to be that role for someone else or even be a small part in somebody's village?
2: Well, I'm a life changes baby. So I have a great big circle of supporters. I was just telling my husband the other day, well, actually it wasn't the other day. It was around the time of the reunion. I looked around the room and I was like, I don't stay the night at everybody's house in here before. And I remember one time I stayed the night at your house. I think you were like a tiny baby and I just had a story to tell. And it's like everybody in that church has imparted into my life in some type of way. And I done stayed with a few people for, you know, long amounts of time. So I've had a blessed impact of community, but I also had my share of trouble. So, but any time that I've ever had trouble, I've always had, like, you know, somebody

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1: Going with that. And I felt like if I had more stuff to keep me busy, something like this, I could have stayed out of a lot of trouble. I could have been influenced by girls like Miranda. Miranda is a genius, you know. And then you have you. Like, I'm just so proud of you. I just want to give you your flowers right now, you know. So I just feel like if you can have that encouragement where, you know, every girl has a different personality. But if you see it, you know, like my daughter, she's very easily influenced. I want her to be around people that are going to influence her positively. You know, like if y'all were the same age, for sure. Like, I want you to be friends with Kaylin. I'm going to give you that space to choose your friends, but I'm also going to surround you around the kind of friends that I want you, you know, to associate with. And I'm going to hope that they influence you positively. So, you know, that's like the main goal. But I have, you know, far as adult wise, I just wish that I could have had more friendship and community wise. And that's why I said, you know, the mentorship is great, but I'm also focusing on building like a bondship between girls, you know, something that the girls can have for themselves.
2: That's important. I mean, there's a lot of people who feel like they don't have the right crowd to fit in. There's a lot of people who are so self-conscious when it comes to even going to school. I mean, our generation is so glued to technology sometimes that people don't really always make those connections anyway. And so that's a really good thing. And I do want to touch back on what you said earlier, because the parents listening and the teachers listening, that's a really big component on having and making sure that, yes, your children choose your friends, but you also being careful of who's in their circle. Because I can remember my mom will be real quick to look at my circle of women around me or circle of friends around me and tell me whether or not they think they should stay or they should be gone. You know, she's going to make sure I know who's in my life and who's surrounding me. Because, I mean, there is a quote that says the five people around you look and describe who you are. They make up who you are. And I was that type of person where I didn't like my circle big anyway. But there were a lot of people in my life, whether they were my best friends or they're just people that I talked to for encouragement or different things. Even now, where I've been in places where I never intended to mentor other people, but other people have been the space of looking up to me. It's so important that young girls have people to look up to.
1: For sure.
2: And girls my age, we have people to look up to. I mean, I've been looking up to so many greats, between Michelle Obama, between the people in my village, like you said, at Life Changers, and even in my own family. There's so many women that I've looked up to, but to now be in the space where other people are looking up to me, it just really does make your heart want to go faster and make you want to push harder so that you can show others the real importance of being there, of having representation. Representation matters. And that's why I'm so happy that you started All Girls Matter, because there are some girls out there who don't feel like they matter. They don't feel like their voices matter. They don't feel like the opinions that they have matter. And they end up, like you said, in those situations where they resort to a lot of the things they shouldn't be involved in for attention, for likes, for the fame, for whatever, just because of the fact that they feel like they don't have a community that supports them. And so as a community, people listening, get involved. We got to help support this and help push this. Everybody wants to support the games and the concerts, but no, let's support what's going on in the community as well, because it's support like this where you have people who are running for office right now who are saying, oh, we're going to do this, we're going to do that, but not everybody is actually putting in the work to make that happen. So I'm so happy that you're doing that. What are some ways that you want the community to support the organization and want them to get involved? What are some ways people can be an asset to All Girls Matter?
1: There are a lot of ways. I was sitting here thinking, you know, people always say that, you know, donations are like the primary way to help any kind of nonprofit, but it doesn't always have to be monetary. The basis of the program is more of a classroom base. So, you know, right now, folders, I know I made a, you know, a post about folders, which I got enough now, you know, but there's still stuff like I want to do a painting with a twist session. So anybody that could donate

0: materials or even offer to teach the class that may need volunteer hours in college. I would even take a high school student that wants to do a painting with a twist session for the girls. And if they like make a supply list, donations of things like that, you know, I'm trying to get guest speakers down the line. I got a segment on hygiene and I want to make little kits because that's a real big thing with me, you know, in times of menstrual cycles changing. And right now I'm in my research era. So everything I hear, I want to fact check. So, you know, like for me, menstrual cycles, I read somewhere where like now the girls are getting it more like 9 years old.
1: Yes.
0: And so I want to do a whole segment on that. So anything like, I'm not really big on the tampons, but the pads and the panty liners and, you know, the feminine hygiene wipes and any kind of little donation packets. Like I said, I have it at the classroom setting and snacks is fine. So, you know, stuff like that.
1: Do you have a specific place where people can donate it? Is it an address they're sending it to? Is it a Cash App they're sending it to? I want people to hear it because there's people who may be listening and say, okay, I want to get involved. I want to help. How can they donate?
0: I have a Cash App, but also if it's something like, you know, a physical donation, I do have a P.O. box. I can post the P.O. box on my Facebook page, you know, for donations. I'm always close by to the church. I do live closer to the church. So if the church is, you know, like a better location, that's fine too. But I have a P.O. box. I have my Facebook, whatever kind of information you need, you know, I can give it to you. You just let me know. And I can also give you my phone number if that helps. It's 850-943-0718. Just text me and I can meet you wherever.
1: What's your Facebook for the listeners so they can, you know, get in contact with you there?
0: The Facebook is All Girls Matter, Inc., INC, and it'll come up. Mine is Ashley Lurie. It's like right attached. Usually my things kind of share. So it's under All Girls Matter. But if you look up my name, it should come up under Pages as well.
1: Yes, y'all, please get in tune and y'all, please make sure that y'all are donating because this is a big cause. It's something that I feel like a lot of people hear these different organizations. They're like, oh yeah, they're doing another drive. They're doing that. Y'all don't realize the impact it has on people. I mean, there's been small things that I've done with a nonprofit and not realize it caught as much people's eye and or helped somebody in a way I would have never thought about until they explained that to me. It's something that's so much bigger than the person that created it. So please, please, please help. But as we'll come back and have you shout that out one more time before we close. But I do want to ask one more question because I know there's some people listening who are like you and want to start something up, may have been fearful. And so what advice would you give to any other young women or young girls who are maybe hesitant to start a new initiative, to start an organization? And what would you tell them to motivate them to keep going, even on the days where they may doubt themselves or be scared to step out on faith and make it happen?
0: When you feel like you're supposed to do something in this world with so much negativity, if it comes back to you, Don't back burn it. I back burn this for so long. Like I just put it on a back burner and I could say it was out of fear. I could say it was out of people in my ear, you know, nonprofits are a lot of work, you know, rich people do that. We have those, you know, it's a lot of fundraising. People are not donating. You know, you have stuff like that, but when God puts something in your spirit, you gotta go for it. And if you fail, so what? You know, who cares? Maybe 2 months later is either going, you're going to win or people going to forget about it and they're going to be on to the next thing. And one thing I always tell people, you ever been somewhere and you just thinking to yourself, you see something. And I always use this example. Every time you go to the hotel and you get that travel soap and it's time to leave, you always sit there. I know for me, it's like, I'm not taking that soap with me. You know what I'm saying? And most times I just started bringing my own in a travel case and leaving that for the next person to use that may be sitting there longer. But I used to say to myself, people, you really use these bars of soap and then they're no good, you know? And one time I was sitting there thinking, I was like, I wonder if there's a program I could start to give this soap to people who need it, but hygienically, you know what I'm saying? And I be dog, it was a couple years ago, there's a guy or a little boy in Africa. Have you heard about that? He started a nonprofit where he has hotels donate their used soap and he melts it down and he distributes it in Africa.
1: I didn't know that.
0: Yeah, and I'm like, oh, that could have been my idea. I thought about it, you know? So it's just stuff like that, you know, that you think about. And if it comes to you and it's constantly on your mind and you say, dang, I could do it, just go for it. You know, that's what I would do.
1: Yeah, I definitely would tell somebody who's nervous that there's so many organizations out there. And like Ashley said, there's going to be a lot of people that tell you there's so much going on. But the biggest thing that was enforced to me and the biggest thing that I tell myself every day is that, yeah, everybody may have other stuff that you're doing, but nobody's going to be able to do it the way that God has given you to do it. Everybody has their own idea. You may have similar things. Like I use the example too with the lemonade. There's some people who sell lemonade, but the way you sell lemonade may be different than somebody else selling it. You have so much more to you that you wouldn't know unless you released it. Coming from my own experience, even not even just talking about my nonprofit, simply using my voice, I did not know until I got to college how many people actually listen to the things that I say. Because, you know, it's easy to get on and for you to talk and be like, okay, well, I'm just doing podcasting to do it. But there's so many things within us that people don't realize are not just for you. Like there's some things that you think about, some things that you plan about, some things that you do for you that other people are looking and saying, wow, if she can get up every day and she can encourage people, or if she can get up every day and she can be positive, so can I. Or if she can start this idea and she can help this person out, then so can I. Even when I did the homeless backpack drive, if she can be out there and she can, you know, not that have all the money so in the world.
0: That was very, very inspiring. When I saw you, I think I was cleaning and I was just sitting there like, dog, I really want to be a part of something like that. So I think you're doing a beautiful job. I really do.
1: Thank you so much. And that's why I wanted to have the conversation of powering the next generation, because these are the things that the younger generations, the next generation has to see so they can keep paying it forward. The more and more we keep reinforcing our sense of community and our sense of sticking together, the more we're going to grow together, the more we're going to build a better and more empowered and more successful generation. And more we're just going to keep holding on to each other. There's too much going on in the world for us not to stick together, right? So this is what the show is, y'all. Make sure y'all please connect with All Girls Matter. Again, that's on Facebook at All Girls Matter, Inc. You also can follow Ashley. It's at A-S-H-E-L-Y, Lurie, L-U-R-R-Y. Please make sure that you get in contact. If you feel it placed on your heart that you just want to help, she's trying to start up, please. And I would even suggest, Ashley, even if you post a wish list or you post something people can see for them to be able to, you know, donate to. We did an Amazon wish list before where we just put stuff on there and had people to, you know, if they felt led in their heart. I did it for my graduation stuff. I've done it with other things. So I would suggest that too, so people can get involved and be able to help out.
0: Okay.
1: 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I keep telling y'all this, but I mean it. We do have some stuff on the horizon for Kaylin's Caring Connection. 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And as I wrap up the show, always remember one thing. You are loved, you are enough, and you matter. 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
3: You're tuned in with me, Minister Mike, for the Millennial Perspective, where we hear the millennials' views on today's dilemmas. Hey everyone, I hope you're doing well. We want to welcome you to the Millennial Perspective. Welcome to the show today. I am Minister Michael, and I welcome you again to the Millennial Perspective, where we are discussing today's dilemmas from a millennial view. I hope that you have had a blessed week so far. All praise, honor, and glory belongs to God. We thank God for His presence and for His goodness to us all. And again, I hope that you're able to rest, rejuvenate, and recuperate from this week of work, whatever it may have been for you. I hope that you're able to take some time to rest on this weekend as we engage in conversation today and enjoy the show. I found an article, and if you've been following with me, every now and then I look at articles. I think I've been looking at it the last couple of times, really, but I found an article that was interesting, and I remember 2 weeks ago, we talked about building our faith, and then last week, we were talking about the fact that the only thing that's necessary for evil to prevail is for good men to do nothing. And the reason why I talked about those things is because if you are a Christian listening to me, if you're someone who believes in the Lord Jesus Christ, as believers, our faith ought to impact how we stand against unrighteousness. It ought to impact our witness and how we engage with people. But in today's topic, I want to speak more on that topic of faith and how we can solidify our faith, ways that we can do that. Because sometimes what I've noticed is that in our culture, people have questions about God. People struggle with certain topics in the Bible and can really struggle with how to handle hard issues, challenging issues in the Bible, whether it's how God is at work even in suffering and evil, whether it's wondering, is the Bible even valid? People struggle with those things. And I want to try to address an article that speaks on this, and I want to address it with scripture with you all, just so you can have an idea of how well and how perfectly well the Bible fits together. Now, granted, there may be some things that we don't understand what God does or why, but I want you to really see with me how powerful the Word of God is and that it all fits perfectly together, and God works through His Word to teach us more about who He is and what we're purposed to do. So I want to look at an article today with you all. This man that wrote this article, he writes, "Why I No Longer Believe in the Christian God." And he makes a couple points as to why, but I want to address each of those points with scripture. And I want to do this so that you can see scripture tells us what we need to know about the Lord. Now, obviously, the Bible also tells us in Deuteronomy 29 that the secret things belong to our God. So there are some things we may not understand about the Lord, or that the Lord may not have us to know. And sometimes it's not necessary for us to know certain things, but He does let us know what we need to know so that we can move forward in our faith journey with Him. So again, I want to look at this article with you. It was very interesting to me. So I just want to share it with you and point out to you through the Word of God what we can learn and how we can see how perfectly God's Word fits together. And I hope this will help you to solidify your faith and realize the Lord is real. He is a good God. And His Word really stands on its own. All right, so let's pray and then let's look at this article together, everybody. Father, as we come before you now in the name of Jesus, we thank you for this day, for your goodness, for your mercy, your loving kindness. Thank you for how you have brought us through this week of work, this week of our daily grind, our daily challenges. And as we come to this weekend and we are reflecting on your word together in this article, we pray that you would teach us, that you would help us to really see and understand by the grace of your spirit how perfectly well your word fits together and the good God that you are. And we pray that you would draw someone closer to Jesus and allow us to better understand how your word impacts our living, how your word helps us through our challenges. In Jesus' name we pray. Bless our listeners and be glorified in this time. Amen. All right, guys, again, we're looking at an article today, an interesting article. This man, I believe, appears to be an atheist, but he writes an article on why he no longer believes in the Christian God. And my purpose in looking at this is to highlight to you, there are people who have questions and sometimes don't understand certain things about Scripture. And I want to approach it with you by pointing to Scriptures that validate and that affirm, you know, the reality of our faith. And not just that we have faith, but we have faith in the true and living God. His word is true. He's just. He is who he says he is. And we can rely on him. He is reliable, and he's provided us a reliable word that will see us through questions, challenges, and circumstances and trials even that we have. So the first point that this man makes on why he no longer believes in the Christian God, he talks about truth, and he's gone through a process, if you're not familiar with this, called deconversion. And from my understanding of this, this is where a person is examining various parts of their faith in the Lord, trying to see, you know, what stands and what they may struggle with. But what happened in this man's deconversion journey is that he wanted to see where evidence led. And he writes that after examining, he felt that he couldn't stay in the Christian faith anymore. There were some reasons why he wanted the Christian God to exist. And in his words, he said, there are some reasons why I didn't. But he mentions that he felt like he was aware of the discrepancies in his opinion of struggles that he had with how God is and who he is. So he struggled with truth. But here's what I want to share with you. I want to point you to a few passages of Scripture just so you and I can be affirmed that we have faith in a God that is true. His word is true. We don't have to struggle through Scripture alone. We can, especially when we see things that we may not understand, we can be affirmed in this. Here's what the Bible tells us in Psalm 119, verse 60. Psalm 119, 160, the 160th verse. Here's what it tells us. Because this man says he struggled with the idea of truth and what's the true path. Here's what the Bible tells us about God's path. It says in Psalm 119, verse 160, Lord, thy word is true from the beginning, and every one of thy righteous judgments endureth forever. Thy word is true from the beginning. God's word is true. So when we're wondering what is the truth in life, we can find it in the word of God. So I'm sharing this because sometimes people who may not always be as strong in their faith or may be dealing with circumstances that they did not anticipate, sometimes can wonder, is the word of God true? Is what I'm believing in true? But I want to reaffirm you and encourage you. Perhaps you know people who struggle with whether or not Christianity is true. Here's a scripture that we can provide. The Bible tells us, the sum of your word, thy word, is true. Again, that's Psalm 119, verse 160. Thy word is true from the beginning, and every one of thy righteous judgments endureth forever. That's talking about the Lord. Here's another scripture when we deal with truth, because sometimes people, if you hear it nowadays, will say, well, this is my truth and here's your truth. But this isn't about my truth or your truth, respectfully. It's about the truth. What is true for all of us? And it is the word of God. John 17, verse 17. Jesus is praying to the Father. He says, sanctify them, his believers, through that truth. Thy word is truth. Jesus is saying the Father's word is true. Okay, so these are just some scriptures that you can refer to when you hear people asking, you know, is Christianity really true? Is this true for everyone? Or if you may wonder yourself sometime, is this the true way? Have I been deceived? No, you haven't. The Bible tells us very clearly in Psalm 119, verse 160, and in John 17, verse 17, that the word of God is true. Okay, so that's one thing that this man speaks on. But I want to affirm you that the word of God is true, no matter how you look at it. Here's the second thing he seems to point out. And here's what I want to share with you is important for us to consider. And the reason why I'm doing this today is because people have legitimate questions. This man, he makes some points that are worth considering so that we can understand, if you're a Christian, when people have questions about the Bible, about is this really true, about is this the true way, does prayer really work, we can point people to scriptures that help them understand that God's word really is true and that he is what he says he is, and we can do what he says we can do in his word. His second point that this man mentions is the Bible. Here's what I want to share with you about the word of God that we learn. In case people wonder, because sometimes I've even been in circles where people are questioning whether or not scripture is infallible. Is it without error? Is it without mistake? Here's what the Bible tells us about the word of God in 2 Timothy 3, verse 16 and 17. Let's look at this together. It says, all scripture is God-breathed and is useful for teaching, rebuking, correcting, and training in righteousness. All scripture, this is 2 Timothy 3, 16. All scripture is God-breathed and is useful for teaching, rebuking, correcting, and training in righteousness. Why? Verse 17. So that the servant of God may be thoroughly equipped for every good work. When we look at the Bible, this scripture is telling us it has a purpose to it. Whatever we read, whatever we may struggle through, whatever we've come to understand, whatever we're still learning to understand, it is all God-breathed and is useful for teaching us, for rebuke when necessary, for correcting us, for training us in righteousness, so that we're thoroughly equipped for every good work. So as we look at this article, this individual, this man who is writing on why he doesn't believe in the Christian God. Again, I'm sharing his points with you and I'm pointing you to scriptures so that you can understand the way of Christ is true. The word of God is reliable. It's a solid foundation that you can rely on. All right. So he talks about the Bible. Here's the third thing he talks about is prayer. And the issue comes up, does prayer really work? No matter what, and from his point of view, no matter if you are religious, no matter if you are a Buddhist, no matter if you're praying to Jehovah or Jesus, no matter if you're praying to Allah or Thor or rubbing a rabbit's foot or chanting with the Buddhists or doing nothing at all, good things happen, bad things happen. And he makes a valid point. That is true. But what I think when looking at the question of does prayer really work, I think we have to keep in mind one of our purposes for prayer. When we pray, no matter what you're praying for, we're to pray for God's will to be done. So I want to point you to some scriptures, because sometimes if we're not careful, depending upon how you may have been taught about prayer, if we're taught to pray so that we get what we want from the Lord, or pray expecting God to do certain things that's not even in his will, you can set yourself up to be disappointed and to have some struggles with God. But I want to encourage you to keep this in mind, because sometimes people have asked the question, does prayer work? And those of you listening, maybe you've reached that conclusion. Prayer does work. Praying to God the Father in Jesus' name, it does work. Prayer does work. But what I want to share with you are a few scriptures as to what to keep in mind when praying. And the purpose of prayer, like we said, is for us to welcome and embrace the perfect will of God. Welcome and embrace the perfect will of God. So, for instance, let's pull up this scripture. 1 John chapter 5, verse 14 through 15. Because you hear sometimes when talking about prayer, especially when Jesus is talking about it, he says things such as, ask anything in my name and I will do it. John 14:14. Mark 11:24, he says, whatever you ask for in prayer, believe that you receive it and you shall have it. He even says, if you speak to this mountain and don't doubt in your heart, the mountain will be removed. But what I'm sharing with you, brothers and sisters, is that there's context to these verses, right? He's talking to his disciples. And the reason why I'm pointing to this first verse, 1 John 5, is so that we can understand, you know, there's things you have to keep in mind when you're praying, that we pray according to the will of the Father. When we pray, Jesus is teaching us to pray, your kingdom come, Father, your kingdom come, and your will be done on earth as it is in heaven. So a part of praying in a way that moves mountains, and a part of praying mountain moving prayers, a part of praying effectively and impactfully as well as powerfully, is learning to pray according to the Father's will. Praying according to the Father's will is learning to do that is how we can pray impactfully and powerfully. So when we think of the question, does prayer work? If you learn to pray according to the Father's will, I would say, yeah, absolutely, it does. Now, here's what 1 John 5, verse 14 to 15 says. It says, this is the confidence we have in approaching God, that if we ask anything according to his will, he hears us. This is the confidence we have in approaching God, that if we ask anything according to his will, he hears us. And if we know that he hears us, whatever we ask, we know that we have what we asked of him. So again, thinking of that issue of does prayer work, when we learn to pray according to the will of the Father, absolutely. When you get born again, when you become a Christian, God begins to give you his desires, and his will begins to become your will. So as you pray according to his will, God begins to answer, and you can see God do miraculous things. You can see God do great mighty things for his glory when we have his desires in us. The Bible says, delight yourself in the Lord and he will give you the desires of your heart. As we delight in God, as we delight in what he wants, he'll begin to change our desires to be more aligned with him. So when we're praying according to what he wants, and that's when we can see results. So as we pray according to the Father's will, as we pray that God will be glorified in whatever we're asking for, yes, we can see God do great, mighty things. So does prayer work? Yes, absolutely. Especially when we are praying according to the Father's will, he does hear and he does answer us. All right. All right. Here's the fourth thing this gentleman shares with us as to some of the things he's dealing with when talking about why he no longer believes in the Christian God. He talks about faith next. He's talked about, let's look at it, truth. And we establish, according to the Word of God, God's Word is true. He talks about the Bible. The Bible, like we said, is God breathed and is used to teach us, to correct us, to rebuke, to train us, and to help make sure we're thoroughly equipped. All right? He talks about prayer. Does it really work? Yes. When we pray, it does work as we pray according to the will of the Father. Here's the fourth thing he talks about is faith. Now, when we think of faith, sometimes we have to be careful, or I would say keep this in mind. Jesus usually has given us reasons. He gives us reason to believe him. He backs up what he says. That's what I'm trying to say. He backs up what he says. So look at this for a minute. Mark 16. This is at the end of the Gospel of Mark. Mark 16, verse 20. Here's what the Bible tells us. The disciples went out and preached everywhere after Jesus has told them to go and preach the gospel. Verse 20 in Mark 16 tells us the disciples went out and preached everywhere. And the Lord worked with them and confirmed his word by the signs that accompanied it. So in other words, not only has Jesus sent his disciples with a word, but he's proving the power of his word. There's the proclamation of the word, and then there's a demonstration of his power. So Jesus is not just giving his word, he's giving evidence as to how powerful it is. What I'm trying to tell you is this. When we may struggle with having faith, when people may come to us and say, well, I know faith is good, but how can I know I can have faith in Jesus? You can have faith in Jesus because Jesus will actually back up his word. You can trust Jesus Christ no matter who you are because Jesus backs up his word. If Jesus tells us in his word that whoever believes in him will not perish but have everlasting life, he backs that up. And there are people that can testify. And I believe there are some people listening to me even now that can testify his word is true. If you believe him, he will give you eternal life. He will give you joy in your soul. He will give you peace. He will give you strength. He will give you wisdom when you put your trust in him. So I'm saying all of this to say that when we think of faith, faith is not just something where Jesus is telling us to believe him and just go on. He's given us proof and evidence that he's trustworthy. Okay? And that's one verse. Mark 16, 20. Here's another for your consideration. John 14, this is verse 10 and 11. He says, don't you believe that I am in the Father and the Father is in me? The words I say to you, I do not speak on my own authority. Rather, it is the Father living in me who is doing his work. Believe me when I say that I am in the Father and the Father is in me. Or at least believe on the evidence of the works themselves. At least, he's saying, at the least, believe on the evidence of the works I've done. He's saying, if you don't believe who I am, look at my works and they will confirm that. So if we're saying, so if someone brings up the topic of this faith thing sounds good, but I don't see any proof for it. Look at the works that Jesus has done. Look at how his word lines up perfectly. Look at how you can see the coming of Jesus being foreshadowed in the Old Testament and then fulfilled in the New Testament. Look at how a lot of Old Testament figures are are a Christ typology. They're foreshadowing who Jesus is, something of him. Look at how scripture lines up like that. Look at the things that Jesus does in the word. Look at the people who have similar testimonies as to what Jesus did for them. Look at the words. All I'm trying to encourage someone to do is, and I hope this builds your faith as well. Because as we look at these points, I'm using it to show you that a lot of things we wonder about, God is addressing it at his root and teaching us, you can rely on me because I back up what I say. Okay, so I believe that's the fourth point. All right, here's number five about the coming of Jesus. Jesus, if you remember hearing this a lot in scripture, he says, behold, I come quickly. He's going to return soon. Consider that Jesus, as he's telling us he's coming soon, I think what we have to consider is that he's telling us perhaps that when he says, I come soon, he's saying, when I come, it's going to be boom, quick, sudden, without delay. In other words, by the time you blink, boop, boop, he came and went and took the church with him. So we have to keep in mind, I think, that when we think of the Lord's coming, when he tells us and warns us he's coming back, he's telling us that when he comes, when he says, I'm coming quickly, his appearance will be quick. He's coming quickly. All right. And that's in Revelation 3:11, I believe it is. Let me make sure I got that right. Where he says that. Or is it Revelation 22? I'm sorry. Revelation 22. Let me see. No, that's right. Revelation 22. Let me get the verse. Revelation 22:20. Thank you. Revelation 22:20 is where he says, behold, surely I am coming quickly. Right? So that's one scripture that tells us that. And again, consider that when he's talking about his return, he's talking about the fact that it's going to come rather quickly and unexpectedly. All right. So that's another point. That's a fifth point this gentleman mentions when he mentions why he doesn't believe in the Lord anymore. But I want to encourage you again to consider that a lot of what we're seeing, a lot of these questions can be approached with the Word of God, with Scripture. All right. Number six, when it talks about when this gentleman is talking about his struggle to believe the Holy Spirit has led us into truth, like Jesus said, I want to encourage you to remember this, because sometimes we can struggle. And the Holy Spirit through Scripture does teach us his word. Now, this man does make some valid points, I'll say, in mentioning some things we've been divided on in the body of Christ. So, for instance, how is someone saved? How can I go to heaven? Surprisingly, people do differ on what that means. What constitutes saving faith? Is faith more than belief? What's the role of works? Is baptism necessary? Does the act of baptism save, or is it just a symbol? So these are some questions that this gentleman brings up as to why he feels that he was not led into all truth and that Christians are not led into all truth. But I respectfully disagree and do believe that Jesus was not lying when he said the Holy Spirit will guide us into all truth. And here's the scripture I want to share with you. Because sometimes we do ask questions, but I think we have to get the main thing right. And I would say it's that the Holy Spirit leads us to recognize what Christ desires. He helps us to cultivate that will to do God's will, that longing for what God longs for, that love for what God loves, and that hatred for what God hates. So thinking of this man's point that he struggles whether or not the Holy Spirit has led us into all truth, I'll say this, and I want to point you to this verse. Besides the verse that says the Holy Spirit will guide us into all truth, this is 2 Peter 1-3. Here's what it says. His divine power, God's divine power, has given us everything we need for a godly life through our knowledge of him who called us by his own glory and goodness. God, by the Holy Spirit and through the knowledge of himself that he's given us, he gives us everything we need to live a godly life. So the knowledge, the truth, the understanding, as we continue to seek after him and seek his wisdom, he does give us the knowledge we need for where we are in the season we're in. Okay. All right. Number 7, another issue this gentleman brings up is pain and suffering. Pain and suffering. Here's a scripture I'll read for your consideration, because sometimes we can wonder at times why pain and suffering is allowed if God loves us. But here's what the Bible tells us in Proverbs 16:4. It says, the Lord works out everything to his proper end. The Lord works out everything to his proper end, even the wicked for a day of disaster. So keep in mind, brothers and sisters, that when we go through pain and suffering, I want to encourage you to know that if you are a believer in Jesus, God is working all things together for your good and for those who love him and are called according to his purpose. If you are not a Christian, I encourage you to put your faith in Christ. He does back up his word. He is a promise keeper, and he does what he says he will do. And he calls us to humble ourselves and put our trust in him. And I want to encourage you to know, maybe if you're listening and you're not a Christian, that God does work out everything to his proper end. He is a just God. He is a loving God. He's a good God. And whatever he allows, he's willing to use it to get glory out of your life. Okay? All right. That is number 7. All right. Number 8. It seems this man has a misunderstanding. There's this notion that he feels that there's something off about the character of Jehovah in Scripture. But what I want to share with you according to Scripture is that we're told that the Lord is perfect in all his ways. This is found in Psalm 18, verse 30. Because I don't know if you've heard some people say they feel that God is arrogant and things of that nature. But what the Bible tells us, and that seems to be the sentiment of this gentleman, what he struggles with. But what we see from Scripture is this. The Bible tells us in Psalm 18:30, as for God, his way is perfect. The Lord's word is flawless. He shields all who take refuge in him. He shields all who take refuge in him. His word is flawless and his way is perfect. This is somebody testifying about who God is. God is a loving God. And I want someone to consider this. God doesn't just ask us to do stuff. He'll do stuff himself. And I've noticed in my life, it seems that God has not ever asked me to do something that he hasn't already done himself or that he already doesn't do. So I would encourage us to keep that in mind. He's not an arrogant being somewhere up in the sky. He's not obsessed with himself. He loves his creation. As a matter of fact, he loves us so much he gave his life for his creation, his earthly life. He left heaven, laid down his divine privileges, and lived the life we should have lived and died the death we should have died so that we can know him as we were created to. So this is not a selfish God. This is a selfless God who loves us and wants to allow us to see his love and the glory to be revealed in and through us. His glory revealed in and through us. All right, here's the last point this gentleman mentions, and we're going to wrap this up, everybody. He talks about the creation narrative, wondering, you know, was it really over 7 days, billions of years? And from where I believe that because the Bible says The morning and the evening were the same day when you look at Genesis 1. That leads me to believe this happened over days. Now, I don't believe we have an indication as to whether this was over thousands of years or billions. We don't know. So I wouldn't get so hung up on that. But what I can tell you and what I do encourage you to look at is the creation story of Genesis, and to realize that even Paul confirms this in Romans. Through Adam, sin entered the world. So this creation narrative is real. This creation narrative is something that is a part of our scripture. And it is what allows us to see how sin entered the world and how this was preparing the way for the Savior of humanity, Jesus Christ, to come and redeem those who put their trust in him. So everybody, as we wrap up this show today, these are some points that this gentleman talks about, but I want you to also see beyond the points that there's scripture that helps us to better understand each of these points and how we can see that God has given us a solid foundation to stand on with his word. And when we trust in his word, when we follow it, when we obey it by faith in the Lord Jesus, God is willing to help us through our challenges, our trials, and help us to learn to navigate through the uncertainties we see. But I hope that today, as we engage each of these questions with scripture, it's helped your faith to grow. And may God bless you. I hope to see you on the next show. Take care and remember, use your voice to make a difference and let your light shine for the glory of God. Take care. I'll see y'all later.
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1: This whole arthritis in my knee. I'll be able to walk right. High blood pressure. Anybody got it? It'll all be over after a while. Somebody may have heart trouble. It'll all be over after a while. Oh, y'all don't hear me.

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0: 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And I saw a fireman.
1: No storm.
0: Carrying a little newborn baby out.
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0: During the memorial service, they didn't have anything left but a little teddy bear. 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That was a storm. Can I get a witness, somebody? But one of these old days is all.

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0: I want y'all to do something here.
1: No storm.
0: I need y'all to come out here and go minister to somebody.
1: No storm.
0: Come on out here. 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No storm.
1: No storm.
0: Go tell somebody. After a while, it won't be.
1: No storm.
0: Look out here. No storm. We won't be cast to get up in the morning at 5:30 and go to work. Ain't gonna be no more crying over there. Somebody that's been worried this week, go to it and tell them. That's bereaved in the audience, go tell them. 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Ah, hey. I feel something in here now, y'all. No storm. Now come on, take me up. No storm.
1: No storm.
0: No rain.
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0: 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Whoa.

were on the road one day, and this young man by the name of Dennis Reed happened to come in the room and get on the piano. And I told him then, I said, let's go on Facebook Live because I feel like somebody needs to hear this message right here. He wrote this song, you guys. It goes like this.

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1: 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Let me hear. 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

But get up on your feet and let's lift up the name of Jesus. He is Alpha. He is Omega. He's the beginning and he's the end. I wish somebody would get excited because Jesus is everything. There's no God like Jehovah.

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4: 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Keep it there.
5: Hallelujah. Come on, lift your hands and worship our God all over this place. 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
2: 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DJ Rain, Army of One, with you today, man. Shouts out to everybody listening to the show. Shouts out to Professor Tracy, who's always holding down with us, man. I do got to say, school has started back in, which a lot of people are happy. They're glad parents are glad. And for some of us, it's been like a week or two already in. For some of us that are listening, like way up north, people up north go to school late. Like I have some nieces. They don't start school until another 2 weeks from now. They just enjoying their best life. But I get it. It makes sense. You know, since school has started, I've had it, because you know when your child changes grade, they go to a new class. The class members that were in their previous class, they may get switched around. Some may go to the new class. Some may stay. And so I had a chance to, visit the school and see his new class and his new classmates and meet his new teacher. And when you go to pick him up from after school, you see these new faces and new kids, and they're saying bye to each other. I'm like, well, who is that? Oh, that's so-and-so. Well, who was that? That's so-and-so. So then you're like, man, I got to vet these kids out. Are they good kids? Do I want these kids around my kid? But then you meet some that are just so nice. You can just look at them and tell they're a good kid. From the way they greet you, they say hi. The way their mannerisms around your child are not too rambunctious. And it's like, man, that's a good kid. I had to ask my son, like, who, you know what? That's a good kid. When you have a party... No, matter of fact, we're going to have a party, and because I'm that dad, I'm the fun dad. Like, everybody come over, let's have fun, let's eat pizza, let's play, let's have a good time. And then, you know, even with my kids, their friends come over. That's the kind of household I want to have. So I'm like, hey man, hey, I'm telling this to my oldest son. Hey, look, O'Neal, and we're going to have a party, and you're going to invite that kid, but it's not my birthday. It's okay. I just want to have a party with your friends. So I could, you know, meet them and have a good time. But I just only invite the good kids. We're going to call it the good kid party. And let me tell you, we live in a time today. And I'm getting to my point, but just hear me out. We're living in a time today where everybody's so sensitive. So sensitive. You may say something hurt someone else's feelings. So you can't say that, and you can't say this because someone else may feelings may get hurt. And I understand some of this stuff is true, but some of this stuff is like, come on, man. So I'm telling my oldest son, hey, we're gonna have a good kid party, and we're gonna invite all the good kids. We're gonna call it the good kid party and come to our house, and we're gonna have a good time. And he said, but daddy, this is him, this is the sensitive son, the more in touch with that side. And he says, but daddy, if we do that, then the kids that I don't invite, they're going to think that they're not good kids. They're not going to feel good. And I was like, man, you know what, man, come on, man. But in my mind, I was like, you know what, okay, all right, well, let's, all right, fine, well, let's call it something else and just don't tell nobody you're inviting people to your party except for the people you, I don't know how we're going to work it out. But the fact that he pointed it out, one, shows that he's a kind kid. He cares about the thoughts and feelings of others. That's cool. But I'm trying to figure out a way to just invite the good kids. So if you're out there, you're my son's friend, and you get invited because you're a good kid. If you didn't get invited, don't feel no type of ways. We'll get you on the next good kid party. All right. You get on the next round for his birthday or other day or something else. Don't feel bad. We're not leaving out anybody. We're not excluding anybody. I'm just saying, I only have room for so many people in my house. My resources can only go so far. But then I start thinking about it. I was like, man, what? You know, a lot of our churches are conforming to this. And again, some of the stuff is good. Some of the stuff is bad. Like, there's probably a time where things were spoken of people that were very harsh, and it's like, bro, this ain't even in the Bible. You just preaching on your own preferences right now. But we have become the church, I want to say, has become a place to where we are worried about people's feelings and worried about how they may feel and how they may interpret or how they they take the word of God and how they may feel about it. And we change our message. Yes, the church from the pulpit. We change the message because, well, we don't want to say this because it might offend these people. We don't want to say this because these group of people may feel like we're picking on them or we're calling them out. And man, the Bible is 100% clear on a lot of things. There's no ambiguity in that. But for fear of, you know, what's this cancel culture, for fear of backlash, we kind of tame the word of God. It's just the times we live in. Sad part is, God don't really do that. God don't do that. He doesn't really, you know, like change. How can I say? He's not going to change the rules because you feel bad. It's because you feel some type of way about it. The rule is, hey, no man can come unto the Father but by him. No man can come unto the Father but by Jesus. You got to believe him. Got to confess with your heart and believe. Then you shall be saved. Like this, like that's here's the way. Here's the invitation to the party, right? it's plainly stated right here. Here's the invitation. To all who can hear it, come. To all who accept, yo, come. We good. We got room for you. They not like DJ Rain. DJ Rain only got room for 24 people. Cause I bought 24 plates from Walmart, from Target. My wife is gonna get them from Target. I would have got it from Walmart or Dollar Tree. We buying, let me see, 3 boxes of pizza. We're going to divvy that up. Got, you know, 2 things of juice, 2 box juice, 2 big things of juice. Going to divvy that up. And napkins, that's all that I got room for. My house ain't but so big. That's all the rooms in my house that's occupied for you guys. But God has given this open invitation for all that here to want to come. Come. If you hear it, come. But here's the rules, and the rules are stated on the invitation. That ain't going to change. Even if it hurts your feelings, like that's not going to change. But think about it. Like, let's say they're coming to my house, and these are the rules of my house to get into my house. I'm not going to let them in my house if you break the rules. Like, nope, you can't come because X, Y, and Z. That's my rules. That's just how it is. It's common. People have rules to get into the house. People have rules. God has set up rules to get into his kingdom. It's very easy. But if you get offended by it, if you don't like it, he's not going to change the rules for you. Or for whatever group of people that you're talking about. And now it sounds like I'm just drifting off here. I want to get back to the point. I've made an invitation for friends to come to the house, for my son's friends to come to the house. That's great. Here's the invitation. You come. God has also made that invitation. But my son seems to think that, hey, if we do something or we say it like this, people may get offended. Then we have to change our messaging. Okay, great. Well, for the word of God, the rules don't change. The message has been the same since this Bible came out. I mean, I guess we got different versions of it, but they pretty much are the same. The invitation is out there. Just come. You may get offended, but because you get offended, that doesn't mean God is going to change his rules for you. You know, matter of fact, I was even thinking about this. When we get to heaven, a lot of us are going to be surprised at maybe God is going to be surprised. We're going to be surprised when God's like, man, that's great, man, come. And then we see this other guy. He came, and then wait a minute, hey. I was like, I did 100 good things. He only did like 2. God was like, man, that was enough. That's good. Some people may be offended that, man, I did all these good things. I've served you all these times. And this guy, like, he was just here for like hour, 2 days, whatever. Now he's good. He's up here with us, righteous folk. None of us is righteous. The fact that we got into heaven, I am rejoicing. If I get in by the skin of my teeth, I am rejoicing. If I get in there and with all A's, good for you, Super Saint. If I get in there with all F's and a B, and he let me in, I'm in there. I'm rejoicing with the rest of y'all. So just accept the invitation, man. Don't be offended by it. Just accept the invitation. His yoke is easy. His burden is light. He'll comfort.

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8: 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Listen, there's an event that I want to echo out to you. I want to reverb to you. I like it when people put on events, good events, so that other people can hear about it. Because this is, because like you hear about it, sometimes you hear about an event and it's like 3 weeks later and you're like, oh man, I wish I would have known I would have went.

0: I'm going to tell you about it now. This is something that I've usually been a part of for years. But then last year something happened. I couldn't make it. I think Professor Tracy DJed that one. And then this year I can't make this one because I'm doing something else. But it's the RLM Christian Block Party. The name for this one, they've been doing it for like, I don't know, 7-8 years now. This is a yearly event. Reaching Hearts and Changing Lives. It's a Christian Block Party going down September the 6th. September the 6th. From 6 p.m. to 8 p.m. at Life Deliverance Ministries Church, 3377 Jim Lee Road. If you're in the Tallahassee, North Florida area, please go check them out. RLM Christian Block Party. Make sure you go check out this event, Reaching Hearts, Changing Lives, September the 6th. It is a block party going down at Life Deliverance Ministries Church, 3377 Jim Lee Road, Tallahassee, Florida, 6 p.m., 8 p.m. It's absolutely free. Of course, they have some performances, people coming on to minister. A good friend of ours, man, Brother Daz. I wish I had a Brother Daz track. I don't think I have one on this production computer, but he's going to be performing, part of the 1159 crew. Tons of other artists are going to be there. Just make sure you're in the place, man. It's on a Sunday? 4, 5, 6. It's on a Sunday. Go check it out after church, 6 to 8 p.m. It's a block party. Life Deliverance Ministries Church, 3377 Jim Lee Road, September 6th. Go check it out. Hey, I got some music I want to get to you. Bottom half of the hour. Don't go anywhere. All new stuff, new stuff, new stuff. It's the Reverb Live Show with DJ Rain.
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1: 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Reverb Live Crew's in the building. DJ Rain for you, man. Hope y'all having a great week so far. I am limping into the end of the week. I need this break. But yo, we haven't done this in a while, man. Let's do the Reverb Word of the Day. Reverb Word of the Day comes from Revelation. That's right. Revelation. Revelation 22, 17. I was talking earlier about the invitation, right? This invitation that my son, that I want my son to put out there. But people may get offended and may offend other people. But it's still the word of God. It's still out there. It's there for everybody. So Revelation speaks a little bit about that. This is what Revelation 22, 17 says. The Spirit and the Bride say, come. And let the one who hears, come. Let the one who thirsts, come. Let the one who wishes to partake in this free gift of the water of life, come. If you hear the invitation, man, just come. If you hear the invitation of the word of God to give your life to him, to surrender to him, to drop all at his feet, to get this living water. If you thirsty, if you lacking, if you need something, man, just come. He's putting it out there. He didn't say, hey, you got to give me $35.99 first. Then he didn't say, hey, you got to dress a certain way. Then come. He didn't say, get your life right before you come. Bro, if you hear the invitation, come. If you thirsty, you need something. If you ain't got it, come. If you want this free gift of everlasting life, of going to heaven, of a life with just me and my father, come. If you believe me, come. Just come on, man. That's it. Revelation 22, 17. All right, that's to bring your Reverb Word of the Day. I told you I had some new music for you. Let me see what I got pulling up for you. New music by Aha Gazelle. And I want to throw some Eva McKinney in there as well. So Aha Gazelle got a new song out called Checking In, and Eva McKinney, Don't Walk Away. You don't walk away and go anywhere. It's the Reverb Live Show with DJ Rain.
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4: 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Let's turn up. It's Aha.

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5: 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DJ Rain checking in with you, man. Hope you're having a great time so far. New music. You just heard Eva McKinney, Don't Walk Away. It's got like a 90s vibe type of feel to it. And it's nostalgic. So I love the song. I love the vibe. I love the words she's saying. Go watch the video too. It's an official video that's out for that on YouTube. Eva McKinney, EvviEmckinney. That's how you go. That's how you spell her name. Yo, you know you're getting old when you look forward to doing old people stuff. Those that are over 40, you can chime in on this with me. You know you old when you look forward to doing certain chores around here. I was like, man, I can't wait to go home and cut my grass, man. My grass is kind of high right now, and I just want that nice lawn. You know you're old when I can't wait to go home and blow the roof off. Blow all the pine straws off of my roof, man. It's looking terrible out there. I just can't wait to go home and do that, man. It's something on my checklist I got to do. Man, you know you're old when you say, man, I can't wait to go to bed tonight at 9 o'clock, man. Oh, man. Got an early night tonight. I can't wait to go to bed. It's not at 9 o'clock. I'm in the bed. I'm looking forward to it. And you're not even looking forward to going out, hanging out, being out. You're looking forward to being home and going to sleep because you have nothing else to do. No item left on your checklist for the day that you have to stay up that night to go do. You're in the bed, 9 o'clock. I can't wait. Looking forward to it. You know you're old when you're like, oh man, the pharmacist called me. They said my medication is in. That's great. I'm gonna pick it up. You happy for medication? For your pharmacist giving you a call saying your medication is ready, Mr. Smith. Oh man. I don't know if this is a good one, but you know you're old when you got the whole house to yourself. You know, a lot of people, man, I can't wait to get out and be with the people. Be with the event. I'm going to the spot where all the people are. I'm going. Young people vibes, young people movement. You're like, man, I can't wait to be by myself. Old people vibe. Man, I can't wait to go home and this weekend and wash my car. I mean, that could be old or young, depending on. I can't wait to go home to organize my sock drawer. My sock drawer just not socking right. Can't find the right sock. Organize my dresser. My closet it's not looking right. Got clothes hang up any kind of way. Can't find my work shirt for my going out shirt. That's when you know you're old, man. You look forward to old people chores. Ah, man. I'm getting old, man. But that's all right, though. Don't worry about it. Well, hey, with my 50th birthday party coming out, that's when I'm going to step out. Next year when my 50th birthday comes around, we shutting the city down. All the churches are going to be out. We're having fun. Game day, fun day, activities. Big citywide barbecue, basketball tournament, kickball tournament. I can't wait for that. Kickball tournament, maybe flag football. If we got enough field out there, we'll do that as well too. Hula hoop contest. I'm bringing out all the old school games, card games, dominoes, spades. It's a big family cookout. I want all the families to get together, man. I've had the pleasure for DJing for a number of churches here in Tallahassee. And to me, it was one big happy family. When I go to that church, it's like, oh man, I can't wait to see these guys. Oh, I remember Sister So-and-so and Brother So-and-so. Deke, what's up, Deke? What's up, Pastor? They all family, man. We all Christian family. To get all these families together, man, that's going to be a good time. Good time. And then I'm throwing a house party. I don't know if I want to do the party Friday night. The house party Friday night or the house party Saturday. You tell me. I don't know. Which one you think I should do? Anyway, all right, I got some more music coming out. I haven't played a worship track. I'm gonna go play a worship track for you. My man Jabari Johnson got a new one out called Can't Stop. Here's your Reverb worship track of the hour. Jabari Johnson, Can't Stop. It's a Reverb Live Show with DJ Rain.
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3: 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DJ Rain once again. Yo, hey, this is the last time checking with y'all for the entire show. Hope you had a good time. The last song I want to play to you, I told you I wanted to play all new music today. I guess it's new music to me. New music to the Reverb Live family. You guys have probably heard it, but hey, it's okay. Enjoy it. Next song, last song for the hour, B4L, Lil Don. This guy is going to be one of these guys that are just going to be good. Like, he's on a fast trajectory right now to be one of the hot mainline rappers out there. Bars are good. Content is good. And they're both equally good. Sometimes your bars are good, but your content is sometimes the other way. You got great content, but it's like bars. Where's the scheme? Where's the rhyming pattern? There's nothing there. So, but this guy equally is good. Bars is there. Content there. You have no question this man talking about God. So that's why I rock with him. The name of the song is Reset. That's the song I want to play for you. Hey, that's the song I want to play for you on the way out. Hope you had a good time rocking with me. It's Reverb Live Show with DJ Rain.
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2: 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That's the end of this episode, man. Thank you for rocking with me. I had an amazing time on the show. 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That means you like us. You like what you heard. You're rocking with us. And for that, we got a special gift for you. Know what that is? You ready for it? Take my number down. 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